0: Davis is charged with murder with a deadly weapon with the intent to promote, further or assist a criminal gang in Shakur's death. He pleaded not guilty, but if convicted, faces life in prison. FIFA's chief operating officer has left his role. It's after criticising the governing body's boss, Gianni Infantino's controversial World Cup sale plan. Kevin Lamour says it deceived the administration. And the nominations are out for the National Television Awards. It includes nods for reality documentaries starring the likes of Tyson Fury and Jeremy Clarkson. From Radio News Hub, I'm Lucy Gorman-Lee.
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0: A wet start across many northern and central areas with rain moving southwards. Turning brighter but fresher from the north with a high of 24 degrees Celsius.
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2: There's another hosepipe ban in force for around 1.4 million people in the UK. The Met Office say the most meaningful rain for a long time is coming after weeks of heatwaves. The ban covers all of Wessex Water's customers across areas in Bath, Somerset, Dorset and Wiltshire. Ireland's Justice Minister Jim O'Callaghan has described a fatal head-on collision in County Kildare as outrageously dangerous criminal behaviour. Five teenagers were killed when a car travelling in the wrong direction on a motorway collided with another vehicle. Mr O'Callaghan was speaking to reporters at his department in Dublin.
3: I want to condemn in the strongest possible terms that reckless criminal behaviour. I also want to emphasise that anyone who makes a decision to drive a vehicle deliberately the wrong way down a motorway is engaged in lethally dangerous behaviour.
2: FIFA's chief operating officer Kevin Lamore has stepped down. It's after he claimed Gianni Infantino's controversial World Cup sale plan had deceived administration at the governing body. The plan was rejected by three continental confederations before it was withdrawn and led to UEFA's threat to boycott all FIFA competitions. Next, the Conservatives say they will remove protections for younger workers to help them get summer jobs. Holly Hughes reports.
4: New plans by the Conservatives include allowing 16 and 17-year-olds to take their breaks at any point during their shifts. Meanwhile, young people in full-time education or training would be able to work until midnight on Fridays and Saturdays during term time. The Tories would remove all restrictions during school holidays. Shadow Business Secretary Andrew Griffith says it would save the summer job and give employers confidence to hire younger people.
2: And Cynthia Erivo has hailed her Wicked co-star Ariana Grande as her favourite person to sing with. The pair performed together at the O2 Arena on Sunday. From Radio News Hub, I'm Lucy Gorman-Lee.
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2: A wet start across many northern and central areas with rain moving southwards. Turning brighter but fresher from the north with a high of 24 degrees Celsius.

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0: A new hose pipe ban has come into force as the Met Office warn of flooding across the UK. It's after weeks of heat waves and dry weather, leaving many areas facing water shortages. Wessex Water's 1.4 million customers will not be able to use their hose pipes. Justice Minister Jim O'Callaghan described a fatal head-on collision in County Kildare, where five teenagers were killed in a crash involving a car driving in the wrong direction on a motorway, as outrageously dangerous criminal behaviour. He spoke to the media at his department in Dublin.
1: Yesterday we saw outrageously dangerous criminal behaviour by five teenagers that resulted in them losing their own lives and also inflicting serious injuries on a family that were lawfully using the M9.
0: Opening statements have begun in the trial of a man accused of orchestrating the killing of rapper Tupac Shakur 30 years ago. 63-year-old Dwayne Keefe D. Davis is charged with murder with a deadly weapon with the intent to promote, further or assist a criminal gang in Shakur's death. He pleaded not guilty, but if convicted, faces life in prison. Next, the Tories are calling to remove protections for young workers to help them get summer jobs. Holly Hughes has more.
2: The new plans would allow 16 and 17-year-olds to take their breaks at any point during their shifts and work until midnight on Fridays and Saturdays during term time. The party's policy also means young people wouldn't be required to take 48 hours off between shifts in a week. It would be reduced to 24 hours. The changes would be part of getting rid of outdated EU laws that restrict young people's ability to work as part of a Brexit benefit.
0: And the nominations are out for the National Television Awards. It includes nods for reality documentaries starring the likes of Tyson Fury and Jeremy Clarkson. That's the latest from Radio News Hub. I'm Lucy Gorman-Lee.
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0: A wet start across many northern and central areas with rain moving southwards. Turning brighter but fresher from the north with a high of 24 degrees Celsius.
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2: There's another hosepipe ban in force for around 1.4 million people in the UK. It covers all of Wessex Water's customers across areas in Bath, Somerset, Dorset and Wiltshire. The Met Office say the most meaningful rain for a long time is coming after weeks of heatwaves. The Prime Minister has allegedly exchanged messages with someone impersonating Donald Trump's chief of staff. Andy Burnham was reportedly in contact with an unknown individual pretending to be Susie Wiles before he became suspicious. Sources say a few messages of no significance were sent and the incident was quickly reported to the appropriate authorities. Ireland's Justice Minister Jim O'Callaghan has described a fatal head-on collision in County Kildare as outrageously dangerous criminal behaviour. Five teenagers were killed when a car travelling in the wrong direction on a motorway collided with another vehicle. Mr O'Callaghan was speaking to reporters at his department in Dublin.
3: I want to condemn in the strongest possible terms that reckless criminal behaviour. I also want to emphasise that anyone who makes a decision to drive a vehicle deliberately the wrong way down a motorway is engaged in lethally dangerous behaviour.
2: Next, the Conservatives say they'll remove protections for young workers to help them get summer jobs. Holly Hughes reports.
4: New plans by the Conservatives include allowing 16 and 17-year-olds to take their breaks at any point during their shifts. Meanwhile, young people in full-time education or training would be able to work until midnight on Fridays and Saturdays during term time. The Tories would remove all restrictions during school holidays. Shadow Business Secretary Andrew Griffith says it would save the summer job and give employers confidence to hire younger people.
2: And Cynthia Erivo has hailed her Wicked co-star Ariana Grande as her favourite person to sing with. From Radio News Hub, I'm Lucy Gorman-Lay.
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2: Wet start across many northern and central areas with rain moving southwards. Turning brighter but fresher from the north with a high of 24 degrees Celsius.

0: across St Ives, Brampton, Huntingdon and Warboys. 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
2: There's another hosepipe ban in force for around 1.4 million people in the UK. It covers all of Wessex Water's customers across areas in Bath, Somerset, Dorset and Wiltshire. The Met Office say the most meaningful rain for a long time is coming after weeks of heatwaves. The Prime Minister has allegedly exchanged messages with someone impersonating Donald Trump's chief of staff. Andy Burnham was reportedly in contact with an unknown individual pretending to be Susie Wiles before he became suspicious. Sources say a few messages of no significance were sent and the incident was quickly reported to the appropriate authorities. Ireland's Justice Minister Jim O'Callaghan has described a fatal head-on collision in County Kildare as outrageously dangerous criminal behaviour. Five teenagers were killed when a car travelling in the wrong direction on a motorway collided with another vehicle. Mr O'Callaghan was speaking to reporters at his department in Dublin.
3: I want to condemn in the strongest possible terms that reckless criminal behaviour. I also want to emphasise that anyone who makes a decision to drive a vehicle deliberately the wrong way down a motorway is engaged in lethally dangerous behaviour.
2: Next, the Conservatives say they'll remove protections for young workers to help them get summer jobs. Holly Hughes reports.
4: New plans by the Conservatives include allowing 16 and 17-year-olds to take their breaks at any point during their shifts. Meanwhile, young people in full-time education or training would be able to work until midnight on Fridays and Saturdays during term time. The Tories would remove all restrictions during school holidays. Shadow Business Secretary Andrew Griffith says it would save the summer job and give employers confidence to hire younger people.
2: And Cynthia Erivo has hailed her Wicked co-star Ariana Grande as her favourite person to sing with. From Radio News Hub, I'm Lucy Gorman-Lay.
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2: A wet start across many northern and central areas with rain moving southwards. Turning brighter but fresher from the north with a high of 24 degrees Celsius.

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2: Rain is finally set to hit drought-stricken land this week, but forecasters are warning some parts could be hit by flooding. Yesterday, Wessex Water issued a hosepipe ban for the first time in 50 years after weeks of heat waves and dry weather. But Chester Zoo say the stifling heat has actually been good for some of their animals.
3: A lot of the big cats have sort of having a nice snooze, afternoon snooze in the sun. And another one is our Komodos. So they're a reptile. Reptiles like to bask. So again, they try and find sunnier spots. We've had one of our Komodos in their outdoor space a lot this summer, which has been really nice to see.
2: This week is set to be wetter and cooler though, with temperatures much closer to average for the time of year. Russia are threatening the UK with consequences after British drones were used by Ukraine for the first time. It's understood targets were struck deep inside Russia with drones made by two UK companies, part of Kyiv's step up in attacks against Moscow. The Russian embassy in Britain says the more the UK supports Ukraine, the bigger the price that they'll pay. Disabled bus pass holders in England will be able to travel for free at all hours from next year. It's part of the Prime Minister's drive to cut down the cost of living. At the moment, the passes are only valid between 9:30 a.m. and 11 p.m. on weekdays. It will cost £60 million. Too many people are choking to death because bystanders don't have the knowledge or confidence to intervene. That's what experts from St John's Ambulance say, as a poll showed less than half of people know how to help in a crisis. Professor Andrew Hartall is their chief medical officer.
4: I think it's about the availability of education. First aid isn't a mandatory course at school, and not everyone joins St John Ambulance as a badger or a cadet.
2: And the trial of the man accused of orchestrating the murder of rapper Tupac Shakur nearly 30 years ago has begun. 63-year-old Dwayne Davis is charged with his murder but denies the accusations as officials begin weeks of sifting through evidence, revisiting what's happened. No one was charged with the hip-hop icon's death until 2023. That's the latest from Radio News Hub. I'm Frankie Hersine.
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2: A cloudy day for many of us, with some outbreaks of rain, mainly in the west and heavy in parts of Scotland. Sunny spells for some, but showers widespread with a high of 25 degrees Celsius.

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2: Rain is on the way for many of us, but there's still warnings that it won't bring an end to the widespread drought conditions. For many, it'll be the first significant rainfall following weeks of record hot and dry weather. And zookeepers say their animals have been learning to adapt.
3: For some of our animals, like the rhinos and elephants, they actually really enjoy going for a swim. So we always make sure that they've got their pool there if they want to, or a mud wallow particularly. So again, rhinos, even capybaras. I know people love a capybara. Well, they love to go for a swim and a wallow.
2: That's Poppy Lees, a ranger from Chester Zoo. Conditions are expected to turn drier by Friday before more rain next week. Moscow has threatened the UK with consequences over Ukraine's use of British-made drones. It's reported weapons made by two UK companies were used in Kyiv's latest strikes as they continue to ramp up pressure on Russia's economy. A Ministry of Defence spokesperson says Britain will continue to stand shoulder to shoulder with Ukraine. Thousands of people have attended a vigil for Professor Jason Arday, who was found dead last week after accusations of plagiarism. MPs and friends spoke at the vigil, paying tribute to the former Cambridge professor. Crossbench peer Lord Woolley says he couldn't see a way out. Downing Street has declined to say whether the Prime Minister is considering an inquiry. A campaign's getting underway to educate Brits on how to save a life.
4: It's about encouraging people to have some understanding, not aiming to turn people into experts, but a little knowledge goes a long way.
2: That's Professor Andrew Hartle from St John's Ambulance. The charity's urging people to know how to save someone from choking, saying bystanders do not have the knowledge or confidence to intervene. Around 300 people die in England every year due to a choking incident. And people with disabled bus passes in England will be able to travel for free at all hours from April next year. At the moment, they can only do so between the hours of 9:30 a.m. and 11 p.m. But Andy Burnham's lifting the limits to try and cut down the cost of living. Introduced the measure in Greater Manchester when he was mayor there. That's the latest from Radio News Hub. I'm Frankie Hersine.
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2: A cloudy day for many of us, with some outbreaks of rain, mainly in the west and heavy in parts of Scotland. Sunny spells for some, but showers widespread with a high of 25 degrees Celsius.

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2: As long as I get my kiss.
0: Yes, we're going to take you through till 10 o'clock with some brilliant wake-up tunes, some awesome music, and some what's going on, and of course, guest the celebrity. Don't forget to stay tuned in for that one. Let's just get cracking, shall we, with the music. Here's Avril Lavigne and Girlfriend. My

0: Absolutely love that song. Mariah Carey off the Music Box album and Dream Lover. Right, it's time for the News Valley Radio Showbiz Bulletin with Jonathan Holmes.
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2: There were no signs of foul play or suspicious circumstances relating to Heroes and Nashville actress Hayden Panettiere's death, according to police. Panettiere, who died on Sunday, aged 36, was found in her home by police in Greenville, South Carolina. Officers responded to a call reporting that the actress was unresponsive and in cardiac arrest. Bonnie Tyler was remembered as a star but never a diva at a funeral that included renditions of some of her biggest hits. Fans applauded and shouted goodbye as the singer's white coffin, etched with symbols including a microphone and a treble clef, was carried into Swansea Minster earlier today.
3: In my teens, her music was quite prolific. For me, it was her most iconic period in the 1980s.
4: Bonnie Tyler was such an icon anyway,
5: yeah,
4: that her music was always a soundtrack in your life.
2: And cellist Julian Lloyd Webber has said he feels very grateful following successful treatment for prostate cancer. The 75-year-old musician announced his diagnosis in April.
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2: 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And here's Nikki, driving off for a morning coffee. 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
3: Judith caught up with the Girl Guides this weekend. They were our charity of the month last month, and this was what they said.
4: Judith Barris here, roving reporter for Ooze Valley Radio. I'm here on Camp 60. I'm with the County Commissioner for the Girl Guides this area. She's going to tell us what a busy weekend we've had. And hello, how many guides have you had here this weekend?
5: We've had about 45 guides and the same amount of brownies over the weekend, and then about 30 volunteers helping to support them all.
4: It's been a busy weekend then?
5: Just a bit, and not that much sleep either.
4: I won't say you're looking tired emotional. Do you feel tired and emotional?
5: I don't think I'll invite the brownies next time. They get up far too early for me.
4: what kind of time have they been getting up?
5: The guides went to sleep about 3, and then I think the brownies got up about 6 on Saturday morning. And then yesterday we wore them out as much as possible, and they all fell asleep about 12:30 and was up again about 6.
4: Because you've been up to all sorts. You've been to the Lido, haven't you, and all of their adventures?
5: Yeah, the brownies went across the rail world. The guides have been across to the Lido. We've had the climbing wall here. We've been doing some plasticine models. They've all got little models of themselves to take home. They've been on a treasure hunt round Yaxley, all sorts of things.
4: Wow, an action-packed weekend. I'm going to have a little chat with some of the guides and brownies later on. Do you think they'll say what a fabulous time they've had?
5: I hope so. They all seem like they're flagging now, they're ready to go home, but they seem to be still in good spirits.
4: Great stuff. Well, I'm glad you've all had a good time, and thanks for chatting to Ooze Valley Radio.
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2: Okay, folks, it's time for Guess the Celebrity. Apple Home Improvements are giving away £50 if you can guess a celebrity from the clues given out each day on Breakfast, Mornings, Afternoons and Ouse Valley Drive. You can guess a celebrity any time and the winner will be drawn completely at random after the competition closes at 7pm on Monday the 31st of August 2026. The winner's name will be announced on the next weekday edition of Ouse Valley Drive, which is Tuesday the 1st of September. Right, the clues. I'm going to give you today's clue, then I'll read out all the ones that are before that, and then I'll read you out today's again. So where are we? Today, it is Tuesday, the 18th of August. Today's clue is he has two Oscars. All right, and let's go back to the start. So born after the Second World War, is a Sagittarius, born in the USA, is still alive, married twice, still works in his main profession, has light brown hair, is known for film. He's male, he has blue eyes, he doesn't use his real first name, and he has two Oscars. Now, to enter the competition, email guesstheceleb at oosevalleyradio.com with your answer, along with your full name and phone number, so we can contact you if you win. 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Right, let's have a bit of George Harrison, shall we? Oh, I love this song. Got your mind set on you.

0: Don't know if you've ever seen him do that, like, live acoustic with just a guy on the guitar and him. Fantastic. I mean, Craig David, you've got to love him anyway, but yeah, seen it live, incredible. I do mean, obviously, watching it. Not, I've never actually gone to see him live. I mean, on a video or something. You know what I mean. Right, it's time for the Hughes Valley Radio Breakfast Bulletin with Jonathan Holmes.
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2: Morrisons shed almost 5,000 jobs last year as part of efforts by the private equity-backed grocer to shore up its finances. The Bradford-based retailer also revealed that its total debt levels rose further, despite cost-cutting across the business. Morrisons revealed that its average monthly workforce fell from 101,144 people to 96,232 for the year to October last year. Drug giant AstraZeneca has revealed its latest setback in just over a month, after halting a late-stage lung cancer treatment trial. The FTSE 100 firm said it found its volrustomig drug, when combined with chemotherapy, was unlikely to boost survival rates for lung cancer patients. And the Confederation of British Industry is calling on the government to make artificial intelligence adoption a national economic priority. The CBI says businesses need to move beyond small-scale AI trials and start using the technology across their organisations to avoid falling behind.
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0: I love me a bit of Harry Styles, which just grains on me to say, but sorry, I can't help it. Talented boy. My oldest two daughters absolutely adore him. Like, they went to see him at his tour that he played Wembley, and I think my oldest daughter went twice. My middle daughter went three times. It's just insanity. But, yeah, you got to hand it to the lad. Very, very talented boy. And I do love that song as well. It's brilliant. Right, that rapidly brings us to the end of the show. So one more song to go. But keep it dialed right here. Ooze Valley Radio, the sounds of Hunting and Shear. Because coming right up, we've got 1 till 4 this afternoon, Ooze Valley Afternoons and Mike Wing. But before that, right after me, you've got Peter Rogers. That's Ooze Valley Mornings at 10 till 1. So stick around for all that. I'm going to leave you one more song, and it's an absolute corker. I love this song. It's Supertramp, and Give a Little Bit.
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0: I love that happy little chord right at the end there. Bring. It's beautiful. The whole song is brilliant and happy. The best thing about Supertramp is also the worst thing about Supertramp, because every time you want to go and play one of their songs, you get stuck because there's so many brilliant songs from them. And it's like, what one do I want to do? What do I want to do? So the only thing you can do is play one a day, all week long. Now, I can't do that all week long, but what I can do is come back tomorrow morning and do it for them. Because yes, ladies and gentlemen, I'll be back tomorrow morning doing the breakfast show again for you, 7 till 10. So make sure you come in tomorrow morning. And I'll start the show for you with a Supertramp song. I'll just try and remember to not make it give a little bit, because we just ended this one. So I'll try and remember that, and I'll do tomorrow morning. I'll start us off with Supertramp. So join me tomorrow morning, 7 o'clock, right here on Ouse Valley Radio. The sounds of Huntingdonshire. We're going to leave you. Peter Rogers coming up in just a moment with Ouse Valley Mornings. And we're going to leave you with the news today, read by Frankie Hairsign. Thank you very much, Huntingdonshire. Have a wonderful day.
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4: Russia are threatening the UK with consequences after British drones were used by Ukraine for the first time. Georgia Lee has more.
5: It's understood targets were stuck deep inside Russia with drones made by two UK companies as part of Kyiv's effort to put pressure on the Russian economy. The Russian embassy in Britain says the more they support Ukraine, the bigger the price they'll pay. But a UK Ministry of Defence spokesperson says they'll continue to stand shoulder to shoulder with Ukraine and against the Kremlin's aggression.
4: Tens of thousands of people have attended a vigil for Professor Jason Ardi, who was found dead last week after accusations of plagiarism. Labour MP Diane Abbott says there was a vicious media campaign against him.
6: From his resignation to his suicide last week was just 3 weeks. But the newspapers printed 249 articles about him.
4: Downing Street declined to say whether there'll be an inquiry. Education providers are being hit with closed doors and dead ends when they refer young people to the government's anti-terror programme. That's the word from the Children's Commissioner, who says the current system risks missing opportunities to intervene. Referrals to prevent has risen in the past decade by over 60%. Rain is finally set to hit drought-stricken land, and forecasters are warning some parts could be hit by flooding. But there's still concerns that it won't bring an end to widespread drought conditions. Yesterday, Wessex Water issued a hosepipe ban for the first time in 50 years after weeks of heatwaves and dry weather. Job vacancies have fallen back again, but wage growth in the private sector has hit a near six-year low. The Office for National Statistics say there were around 6,000 fewer vacancies between May and July compared with the 2 months before. And Wetherspoons has banned customers from playing music out loud or taking calls on speakerphone. They're introducing the rules across all of its nearly 800 pubs after complaints that it was driving people nuts, and it's a problem that's getting worse. From Radio News Hub, I'm Frankie Hairsign.
7: 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So if you bought cars on finance between 2007 and 2024, then text PCP to 60777 now.
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4: Sunny spells developing from the west this afternoon, but a cloudy day for many of us, with some outbreaks of rain mainly in the north and the west too. Highs today of 25 degrees Celsius.

Very good morning. It's Tuesday, the 18th of August. Welcome to Mornings with me, Peter Rogers, on News Valley Radio on 104 FM, the sound of Huntingdonshire. Outside, great change in the weather, largely cloudy with a few light spots of rain around in the early morning. These will soon clear, leaving it dry with a maximum temperature today of 24 degrees. Much cooler, much nicer, much more pleasant. And thanks to Terry Sears for breakfast this morning. And also, he'll be back tomorrow, Wednesday the 19th. To start the day, Steve Miller Band with Rockin' Me. And here's Captain and Tennille. Love will keep us together.

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And today encourages customers, employers and communities to recognize the often invisible work that keeps modern delivery running smoothly.

0: Holly Murs and Flo Rida with Troublemaker. For today's Thought of the Day, here's Kath Paulett, a retired Methodist minister living in Hartford, who is associated with the Huntingdon Methodist Church and Christ Church in Huntingdon, and she's called this At the Graveside.
1: Good morning. This is Kath Paulett from Huntingdon Methodist Church and Christ Church Huntingdon. When you see a heritage walk being advertised, you might think first about an old building, like a castle. But such a walk that I went on recently was quite different. It was entirely based in an old cemetery that had graves from 1879 to 1987. It was a calm place, with well looked after grass, trees and flowers. The phrase, every picture tells a story, could have been changed to every grave tells a story. Whether the person was well known in their community or not. Here are a few examples. A well-known local man, who even had a restaurant named after him. He was known because of the many lives that he saved at sea, the first being when he was just 11 years old. And there was a woman where the words on her tombstone were under those of her husband and read, "Devoted life of the above." There was much more to her life. She was involved in the suffragette movement, in education. She became a Justice of the Peace, and she was the first woman mayor locally. And of course, yes, she was a good wife too. A gravestone with multiple names on it, old and young, was a reminder of whole families that were wiped out when places were bombed during the Second World War. Standing at the graves of others made me think about the time that Jesus stood at the cave grave of his friend Lazarus. The grief of his sisters Mary and Martha was obvious, and they even felt that if Jesus had been present with them, perhaps their brother would not have died. Jesus spoke to them about people being raised from the dead, but also shared with them the bigger truth. "I am the resurrection and the life," says the Lord. "He who believes in me, though he dies, yet will he live. And whoever lives and believes in me will not die eternally." He did call Lazarus out of the grave to be with his sisters. But more importantly, he shared the truth for all of us that he had conquered death and that believing in him is indeed the way to eternal life. If you grieve a loved one or are thinking about your own death, do find out more from a Christian about the wonderful offer of Jesus of eternal life, and that's better than any heritage walk.
0: Many thanks, Kath, for your thought for today.

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Before M People, One Night in Heaven, and after that was Paula Abdul, Rush Rush. 10:30, Hunts with the latest edition, followed by today's clue for the Apple Guesser Celebrity Competition for August. Right now it's time for the quick quiz question. And the quick quiz question today, the Great Wall of China was primarily built to protect against which group? A. Mongols, B. Huns, C. Vikings, or D. Persians? You can leave your name and answer on 01402 7271 04, or email Peter at whosvalleyradio.com. No prizes, just for fun as usual, and of course answer and shout us in the last other programs just after 12 o'clock. And after DJO, end of the beginning, it's time for the very latest edition of Huntsford.

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1: That lassie's a good worker, Trevor. She's tearing through everything. She's got the till sorted too, and it usually takes a week before I can trust anybody with that.
2: Well, Bianca's worked in shops, so she'll be used to all that.
1: Aye, suppose so.
2: Well, with her business degree, she'll be running the place before you know it.
1: She keeps Tommy in the straight and narrow as well. And she's sorting out this travelling disco thing he's trying.
2: You'll have to give him a regular gig here.
1: Maybe. Though, Tommy and me don't always see eye to eye musically, you know? What's she up to now?
2: What?
1: If she's got a fault, it's that she gasses with the customers a bit too much. Oh, she's been standing around talking to that table for ages.
2: Oh, she's not gossiping. I heard her bigging up our catering.
1: Yeah, it sounds like she's just blethering to me. I'll have a word.
3: Hi, PC Evans. Are you still working down here by the bridge?
4: No, Ryan. I'm just on my usual patrol. I dropped by to say hello to the forensic search team.
3: Are they looking for more evidence? The family liaison officer filled us in on progress with Mum. They let her know you found a possible murder weapon, but wanted to see if there's anything else.
4: Yes, face mask, gloves, that sort of thing. We're not getting much off the overalls. They've been in the dirty water too long.
3: It does look grim down there. That's weird. Who's the guy in the scruffy parka jacket watching over us on the other side of the bridge by the grey car?
4: Probably just another gawker wanting to check out the crime scene.
3: You must be sweating like a pig in that jacket. Did Mum mention to you that she thought her and Nia were being stalked by some scruffy guy?
4: She did.
3: That's the way she described him to me. Just like that guy there.
4: Stay here. I'll go and have a word. Excuse me, sir. Can I ask you what you're doing?
5: Just having a gander, officer. I'm on a public road. I'm not interfering. I'm outside the police tape.
4: Why are you observing?
5: I don't have to answer that. But if it makes you happy, I'm gathering material for my news podcast, Citizen Journalist. Happy? Why do you want to know anyway?
4: You're near the scene of an active investigation, and you fit the description of a person of interest to the investigation.
5: Oh, that old chestnut. Gonna bring me in then, are you, Constable?
4: Except it's true, and I know you're not a journalist. You're ex-police. Chris Decker, isn't it? You got kicked out for misconduct. We heard you were selling yourself as a private investigator. You were seen hanging around Huntsford spying on Neil Hammond and his wife. We have the description Mrs. Hammond gave us, and it fits you perfectly.
5: Oh, a good memory. And very perceptive. You should get a promotion. And in case you're thinking it wasn't me that did Hammond in. My old governor uses me on jobs and off the record. All I was supposed to do was suss out what Hammond and his missus were up to and let the governor know. We knew Hammond's assignment was to keep an eye on the other coppers and find out which of them was leaking to the trafficking gang. We thought we could, scare him off. Spook him.
4: He was murdered.
5: Yeah, bad show that. A comment was made. I realised my old mob were thinking of fitting me up for it, so I took a bit of an holiday. The UAE's nice at this time of year. I was well out of Huntsford when it happened. You can't beat a big, beautiful alibi.
4: So you know who did it?
5: That would be telling. And if I did, it'd be me with the pickaxe in my head at the bottom of the river. All I'll say is watch yourself. There are a lot of people in North Ants. And Huntsford, we've got a lot of interest in not solving this case.
4: Oh, please, you have got to tell me.
5: I'm taking a very long break. I'd advise dropping it, Constable.
4: Hey, stop! Huntsford Control, PC Sarah Evans.
6: Are you nearly done, Sarah?
4: Oh, I've got to finish this report.
6: I've heard they found the car.
4: In the long stay at Gatwick. Turns out it was hired with fake ID and a cloned card.
6: Where did he fly to?
4: No idea. The fake ID wasn't used on any flights from Gatwick. We think he took the train up to London and maybe flew from another airport.
6: What did D.I. Salmon say?
4: A lot. And nothing complimentary.

0: On your neck. Snow Patrol with This Is The Silence. Not now though, it's time for Guess the Celeb with Apple.
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0: Apple Home Improvements are giving away £50 if you can guess a celebrity from the clues given out each day on breakfast, mornings, afternoons and Ouse Valley Drive. You can guess a celebrity at any time and the winner will be drawn completely at random after the competition closes at 7pm on Monday the 31st of August. The winner's name will be announced on the next weekday edition of Ouse Valley Drive, which is Tuesday the 1st of September. Today's clue, he has two Oscars. And from the beginning, born after the Second World War, is a Sagittarius, born in the USA, is still alive, married twice, still works in his main profession, has light brown hair, he's known for film, he's male, he has blue eyes, he doesn't use his real first name, and he has two Oscars. Any ideas? 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

Youngblood with Cotton Candy. A quick quiz question again for you. 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A. Mongols, B. Huns, C. Vikings, or D. Persians? 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Answer show just coming up just after 12 o'clock in the last hour of the programme.

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3: Two British people have died in a helicopter crash in Greece while celebrating their honeymoon. Asset management firm Blackstone says it's shocked by the death of its beloved employee Alex Cromie and his wife Marie Ebbett. They died alongside their pilot when the private helicopter crashed and sparked a fire. Next, the Children's Commissioner is warning of closed doors and dead ends for many education providers when they refer young people to the government's anti-terror programme. Dame Rachel D'Souza says children interested in violence are being dismissed if they don't fit a single ideology.
4: I need to know who is actually trying to sort out this child, to get them de-radicalised from violence, to make things better and to actually keep us all safe.
3: The Prime Minister, Andy Burnham, says the UK is continuing to support Ukraine 100%. It comes after Moscow threatened consequences for the reported use of British drones for strikes deep into Russia. Russia accused the UK of deliberately escalating the conflict and says the deeper the country's involvement becomes, the higher the price it will pay. Meanwhile, Andy Burnham has praised the first major milestone in his push to give communities more control over their services. That's as more buses come under public control in the West Midlands.
5: This is the single biggest act of public control since I came into office. And the reason I'm here supporting the Mayor of the West Midlands, it's a very big day for the West Midlands. But longer term, we're now building to a model under full public control.
3: Number 10 North and the West Midlands Combined Authority joined forces to save bus services in private hands who are at risk of vanishing. More than a third of the public think young people lacking motivation or a desire to work has contributed most to the UK's youth unemployment crisis. New research also shows just over a quarter thinks it depends mainly on hard work. And Sir Christopher Nolan's The Odyssey has become the biggest film of all time at the BFI IMAX. It's generated more than £2.6 million in ticket sales. The films became the highest grossing films of Sir Christopher's career. That's the latest from Radio News Hub. I'm Tanita Sims.
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3: Sunny spells developing from the west, but a cloudy day for many of us, with some outbreaks of rain, mainly in the north and the west too. Highs today of 25 degrees Celsius.

Good afternoon. That was a Boys Town Gang, and can't take my eyes off of you. Originally done many, many years ago by Andy Williams. And yes, I do remember it. Don't forget, coming up round about 2:15, another look this afternoon at events happening in our area this week. Here's Pulp and Common People.

That's the Shapeshifters and Kimberly Davis and Life is a Dance Floor. Let's have our second look this afternoon. Events happening in our area this week. Wednesdays, always on a Wednesday, boat trips from St Ives through to Houghton Mill. They leave the quay at St Ives at 11 a.m, 3 hours to the mill, no, sorry, at the mill, and you return back to St Ives at 5 p.m. And booking details, if you want to know more, are on our website. And I think that's going through until the end of September, every Wednesday. Again, look on the website, that will tell you. And also tomorrow, Wednesday the 19th, Create with Clay at the St Neots Museum. 4 times 1 hour sessions bookable on the museum's website. Suitable for children aged over 4. And adults attend free. And let's say that is at St Ives Museum. We'll have our last look in an hour's time at events happening in our area this week. Is Chris Isaac? Yes, it's that one. Wicked Game.

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1: A chariot from Westlife here on Ouse Valley Radio afternoon show with Mike Wing. Wasted medicines cost the NHS at least £400 million a year and could fill 75 Olympic-sized swimming pools, an investigation has revealed. The National Pharmacy Association estimates that 3,400 tonnes of partially used medicines were disposed of in England in 2024-25, equivalent to 560 elephants or 3,000 cars. And the MPA is now calling for patients with several repeat prescriptions to have more reviews, so medicines no longer needed can be identified. It is also urged the public not to overorder, and don't forget, if you've got any returned medicine, it must be done through your pharmacist. You can't put them in the bin or anything like that. Here's the B-52s and love.

Speak Like a Child. That is the Style Council for Huntingdon, St Neots, St Ives and all areas across the Ouse Valley on FM, online and your smart speaker. 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We had to go off our FM transmitter for major maintenance. But if you or anybody else says we're not there, just tell them, yes, we're back on 104 FM. Here's Maroon 5, What Lovers Do.

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That is Selena Gomez and Love On. And we are Ouse Valley Radio, the sound of Huntingdonshire. Tuesday afternoon show with Mike Wing. And we're going up to the news at 3 o'clock with Tanita Sims. And to get us there, we've got Maria McKee and Show Me Heaven. And this one from Doja Cat, Say So.

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4: Two British people have died in a helicopter crash in Greece while celebrating their honeymoon. Asset management firm Blackstone says it's shocked by the death of its beloved employee Alex Cromie and his wife Marie Ebert. Next, the Children's Commissioner is warning of closed doors and dead ends for many education providers when they refer young people to the government's anti-terror programme. Dame Rachel D'Souza says children interested in violence are being dismissed if they don't fit a single ideology.
5: I think it's really important that we have hope for every child, and that just like Prevent can de-radicalise, those who are radicalised by ideology, we can sort out these kids so they can have a happy life and be successful adults.
4: Prime Minister Andy Burnham says the UK is continuing to support Ukraine 100% after Moscow threatened consequences for the reported use of British drones for strikes deep into Russia. Russia accused the UK of deliberately escalating the conflict and says the deeper the country's involvement becomes, the higher the price they'll pay for it. Meanwhile, the West Midlands Combined Authority is set to take public control of local bus services in partnership with Number 10 North. It comes after the parent company behind local operator National Express indicated it was leaving the market. Andy Burnham has praised it as the first major milestone in his push to give communities more control over their services.
6: Prevent services from collapsing, because the bus service here was close to collapse. So the first reason is to protect what is the backbone of the public transport system here across the West Midlands, serving millions of people. We needed to step in.
4: A person has died and hundreds of people have been affected by a salmonella outbreak. Between August 11th last year and August 1st this year, 207 cases have been confirmed, 199 in England, 6 in Scotland, 1 in Wales and 1 in Northern Ireland. And Charles Spencer will publish a book about the life of his sister, Diana, Princess of Wales. It will mark the first time that Earl Spencer has spoken at length about his sibling 3 decades after her death. That's the latest from Radio News Hub. I'm Tanita Sims.
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4: Some sunny spells will linger across the far south this evening, but cloud will thicken from the west. Outbreaks of drizzle developing across much of England. Lows of 13 degrees Celsius.
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Ella Langley and Be Her. I looked at that and I thought, well, something you learn, I suppose, over the years, you can't be only yourself, can you? You can't be anybody else. You've just got to be yourself. People either take you for it or they don't. Good afternoon. Welcome along. Around about 3:15, we'll have our last look at events happening this week in our area. And then, of course, at 3:25, it will be our radio soap, Hunsford. And at 3:30, for the second time in this show, Guess the Celeb. It's all happening here on Ouse Valley Radio.

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0: Ashley N. Rhymes, Can't Fight the Moonlight. And before that, we had Rag & Boneman and Hooman. Now, tomorrow, say afternoon, 12 midday till 2 p.m., Huntingdon Town Play Area drop-in consultation sessions. Lots of consultations on at the moment, isn't it? So this one, come along to this informal drop-in session to share your views and speak to us directly. No booking required. It's Bloomfield Park in the centre of town between 12 midday and 2 p.m. And don't forget that we've got all this on our website, more than I can tell you. And if you want to look what's happening in the weeks ahead, and El Bobby keeps it, I'll say, up to date. She keeps it very much full, the whole thing. 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Here's Camila Cabello. Don't go yet. I ain't going nowhere.
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0: Asrida Aura and your song. This is the afternoon show for Tuesday afternoon here on Ouse Valley Radio with Mike Wing. It's just gone 25 minutes past three, which means it's time for...
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2: That lassie's a good worker, Trevor. She's tearing through everything. She's got the till sorted too, and it usually takes a week before I can trust anybody with that.
3: Well, Bianca's worked in shops, so she'll be used to all that.
2: Yeah, suppose so.
3: Well, with her business degree, she'll be running the place before you know it.
2: She keeps Tommy in the straight and narrow as well. And she's sorting out this travelling disco thing he's trying.
3: You'll have to give him a regular gig here.
2: Maybe. Though, Tommy and me don't always see eye to eye musically, you know? What's she up to now?
3: What?
2: If she's got a fault, it's that she gasses with the customers a bit too much. Oh, she's been standing around talking to that table for ages.
3: Oh, she's not gossiping. I heard her bigging up our catering.
2: Yeah, it sounds like she's just blethering to me. I'll have a word.
4: Hi, PC Evans. Are you still working down here by the bridge?
5: No, Ryan. I'm just on my usual patrol. I dropped by to say hello to the forensic search team.
4: Are they looking for more evidence? The family liaison officer filled us in on progress with Mum. They let her know you found a possible murder weapon, but wanted to see if there's anything else.
5: Yes. Face mask, gloves, that sort of thing. We're not getting much off the overalls. They've been in the dirty water too long.
4: It does look grim down there. That's weird. Who's the guy in the scruffy parka jacket watching over us on the other side of the bridge by the grey car?
5: Ah, probably just another gawker wanting to check out the crime scene.
4: He must be sweating like a pig in that jacket. Did Mum mention to you that she thought her and Neil were being stalked by some scruffy guy?
5: She did.
4: That's the way she described him to me. Just like that guy there.
5: Stay here. I'll go and have a word. Excuse me, sir. Can I ask you what you're doing?
6: Just having a gander, officer. I'm on a public road. I'm not interfering. I'm outside the police tape.
5: Why are you observing?
6: I don't have to answer that. But if it makes you happy, I'm gathering material for my news podcast, Citizen Journalist. Happy? Why do you want to know anyway?
5: You're near the scene of an active investigation, and you fit the description of a person of interest to the investigation.
6: Oh, that old chestnut. Gonna bring me in then, are you, Constable?
5: Except it's true, and I know you're not a journalist. You're ex-police. Chris Decker, isn't it? You got kicked out for misconduct. We heard you were selling yourself as a private investigator. You were seen hanging around Huntsford spying on Neil Hammond and his wife. We have the description Mrs. Hammond gave us, and it fits you perfectly.
6: Oh, a good memory. And very perceptive. You should get a promotion. And in case you're thinking it wasn't me that did Hammond in. My old governor uses me on jobs and off the record. All I was supposed to do was suss out what Hammond and his missus were up to and let the governor know. We knew Hammond's assignment was to keep an eye on the other coppers and find out which of them was leaking to the trafficking gang. We thought we could, scare him off. Spook him.
5: He was murdered.
6: Yeah, bad show that. A comment was made. I realised my old mob were thinking of fitting me up for it, so I took a bit of an holiday. The UAE's nice at this time of year. I was well out of Huntsford when it happened. You can't beat a big, beautiful alibi.
5: So you know who did it?
6: That would be telling. And if I did, it'd be me with the pickaxe in my head at the bottom of the river. All I'll say is watch yourself. There are a lot of people in North Ants. And Huntsford, we've got a lot of interest in not solving this case.
5: Oh, please, you have got to tell me.
6: I'm taking a very long break I'd advise dropping it, Constable.
5: Hey, stop! Huntsford Control, PC Sarah Evans.
7: Are you nearly done, Sarah?
5: Oh, I've got to finish this report.
7: I've heard they found the car.
5: In the long stay at Gatwick. Turns out it was hired with fake ID and a cloned card.
7: Where did he fly to?
5: No idea. The fake ID wasn't used on any flights from Gatwick. We think he took the train up to London and maybe flew from another airport.
7: What did D.I. Salmon say?
5: A lot. And nothing complimentary.
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2: Apple Home Improvements are giving away £50 if you can guess the celebrity from the clues given out each day on breakfast, mornings, afternoons and Ouse Valley Drive. You can guess the celebrity at any time and the winner will be drawn completely at random after the competition closes at 7pm on Monday the 31st of August 2026. The winner's name will be announced on the next weekday edition of Ouse Valley Drive, which will be Tuesday the 1st of September. And the clues so far this month are: born after the Second World War, is a Sagittarius, born in the USA, is still alive, married twice, still works in his main profession, has light brown hair, is known for film, he is male, has blue eyes, he doesn't use his real first name, and today's clue, he has two Oscars. 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

Harry Styles and Golden. At 7 o'clock tonight, Over to You will be with Pete Singleton, and he'll be talking to Ken Seymour of KTS Computers Limited of St Ives. It's our monthly chat about computers. Got a problem? Have a listen. You might find out the how to solve your problem. So that's all at 7 o'clock. At 4 o'clock, it's Ouse Valley Drive this evening. And to take us out, to take me out this afternoon and up to 4 o'clock, the news will be with Jonathan Holmes. And as I say, the Ouse Valley Drive is after. For me, Mike Wing, have a good night. Enjoy the rest of your evening. And I'll see you tomorrow, same time, 1 o'clock, same place, Ouse Valley Radio.

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4: Two British people have died in a helicopter crash in Greece while celebrating their honeymoon. Asset management firm Blackstone says it is shocked by the death of its beloved employee Alex Cromie and his wife Marie Ebert. They died alongside pilots Georgios Rakos when the private helicopter crashed and sparked a fire in the Tholos area. Andy Burnham has praised the first major milestone in his push to give communities more control over their services. That's as more buses come under public control in the West Midlands.
5: Longer term, we're now building to a model under full public control, so that people here can get the benefits of that.
4: Number 10 North and the West Midlands Combined Authority joined forces to save bus services in private hands that were at risk of vanishing. Air traffic control staff at Norwich Airport at a strike in a dispute over pay and conditions. Members of the Prospect Union will walk out on August the 28th after starting a campaign of industrial action on Monday, but originally stopped short of a strike. This action included working to contract and withdrawing goodwill. Thames Water has urged customers to continue efforts to reduce water use. It's revealed household demand has fallen by 3% across London and more than 6% across the Thames Valley and home counties. That comes after a hosepipe ban began on July the 23rd. Meanwhile, a hosepipe ban begins today for all of Wessex Water's 1.4 million customers across areas in Bath, Somerset, Dorset and Wiltshire. And returning England captain Joe Root has no plans on ripping up the Bazball blueprint and says it's small things that need changing on his first test back as captain.
6: Of course, when you get your opportunity, you want to put teams under pressure, driving the game forward, but that might look different in different circumstances. And it's about recognising what that looks like.
4: His first full test since returning as captain will be against Pakistan at Headingley. From Radio News Hub, I'm Johnny Holmes.
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4: Sunny spells will linger across the south this evening, but cloud will thicken from the west with outbreaks of drizzle across much of England and Wales. Lows of 11 degrees.
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4: Judith Barris here from Ouse Valley Radio, roving reporting. I am reporting this morning from the 60th camp with guides, brownies, and they have literally just been shown the new uniforms. Girls, what do we think about the new uniform?
5: I think it's quite cool how they've like done it in bumblebee themed, like with the honey jacket.
4: It is. It looks very modern and very up to date. I remember when I was a brownie, we had nothing like this. Does it look comfy, do you think?
5: Maybe.
4: You're going to wait till you actually try it on before you decide about that. And what do you think about it?
6: Yeah, I think it looks nice and comfy and soft, but I prefer the old brownie outfit style.
4: Oh, you preferred the old one. Is there any reason why you preferred the old one?
6: I just don't really think this looks like it should be for brownies.
4: Maybe it's just because it's what you're used to, isn't it? But you won't be getting a new uniform until you go up to the guides. When are you going up to the guides?
5: Probably when you're about 10.
4: 10. So you're not quite old enough. You're still in the middle of brownies. Have you had fun this weekend?
6: Yeah, we've been having so much fun. We've done rock wall climbing. We've done trails.
5: And we went to the co-op.
4: To the co-op?
6: Yeah. That was our prize.
4: That was your prize, to be able to go to the co-op?
5: Yeah, yeah. We were doing a treasure hunt.
4: We got ice lollies.
5: Yeah, we did a treasure hunt and then we got up to the thing. Oh, yeah, and we had, like, a concert, but it was like a choir concert.
4: All right, sounds like you've had a fabulous time this weekend. And are you looking forward to going home?
6: Yes, because I've had horrendous sleeping.
4: Oh, you haven't slept much at all. Okay, well, thanks for
0: the sound of Huntingdonshire.

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2: Yes, Apple Home Improvements are giving away £50 if you can guess the celebrity from the clues given out each day on Ouse Valley Breakfast, mornings, afternoons and here on Drive. You can guess the celebrity at any time and the winner will be drawn completely at random after the competition closes at 7pm on Monday the 31st of August 2026. The winner's name will be announced on the next weekday edition of Ouse Valley Drive, which will be Tuesday the 1st of September. Today's clue is this person has two Oscars. He has two Oscars. OK, the other clues from day one, born after the Second World War. Is a Sagittarius, born in the USA, is still alive, married twice, still works in his main profession, has light brown hair, is known for film, he is male, he has blue eyes, he doesn't use his real first name, and today's clue, he has two Oscars. So, to enter the competition, email guessthecelebs at oosevalleyradio.com with your answer, along with your full name and phone number, so we can contact you if you win. 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
3: Two British people have died in a helicopter crash in Greece while celebrating their honeymoon. Asset management firm Blackstone says it is shocked by the death of its beloved employee Alex Cromie and his wife Marie Ebert. The Prime Minister says he is not embarrassed by an exchange of messages with someone pretending to be Donald Trump's chief of staff. Andy Burnham insists he handled the situation correctly.
4: No, I'm not, because there was a minimal exchange. Nothing of consequence, and actually quickly I realised that this needed to be reported, and I did so. So I handled it in the right way.
3: The Prime Minister was speaking in Wolverhampton as more buses come under public control in the West Midlands. Strikes by more than 1,500 bus drivers in a dispute related to hot weather have been postponed. Members of Unite, working for Arriva North London, walked out on Friday and again today in protest about hot weather working. Following talks between the two sides, strikes planned to start tomorrow until Friday have been suspended to allow Unite members to be balloted on a new deal on conditions. Unite said if the offer is rejected, strike action will resume next Tuesday. A person has died and hundreds of people have been affected by a food poisoning outbreak, according to health officials. The UK Health Security Agency said the salmonella outbreak may be linked to eggs imported from outside the UK. There has been one death associated with the outbreak. And England cricket captain Joe Root says he will not make huge changes ahead of the first test match against Pakistan at Headingley.
5: I don't think there's a huge amount that we need to change. I think it's small things that will make a big difference. And it's not about ripping it up. I think it's about keeping a lot of the good stuff that we've been doing for a period of time and that Ben and Baz built for a long while.
3: Root is back as captain after replacing the retiring Ben Stokes. That is the latest from Radio News Hub. I'm Johnny Holmes.
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3: Sunny spells will linger across the south this evening, but cloud will thicken from the west with outbreaks of drizzle across much of England and Wales. Lows of 11 degrees.
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4: Andy Burnham has said he is not embarrassed by an exchange of messages with someone pretending to be Donald Trump's chief of staff and insists he handled the incident in the right way. The Prime Minister spoke to reporters during a visit to Wolverhampton.
5: All politicians are, you know, receiving these pressures and these challenges, but I did everything right. There was a minimal exchange of information of zero consequence.
4: Emergency services are responding to reports that four people have got into difficulty in the water off the Sussex coast. Multiple ambulances and two air ambulances could be seen in Shoreham-by-Sea in West Sussex near the RNLI station this afternoon. Two British people have died in a helicopter crash in Greece while celebrating their honeymoon. Asset management firm Blackstone says it is shocked by the death of its beloved employee Alex Cromie and his wife Marie Ebert. They died alongside pilot Georgios Rakos when the private helicopter crashed and sparked a fire in the Tholos area. Strikes by bus drivers working for Arriva North London have been postponed. More than 1,500 bus drivers were set to strike in a dispute related to the hot weather. But following talks between the two sides, strikes planned to start on Wednesday until Friday have been suspended. It's to allow Unite members to be balloted on a new deal on conditions. And there's been a year-on-year rise in UK job adverts this summer. The Recruitment and Employment Confederation says active job postings rose by more than 7% in July compared with the same month last year, with hospitality and tourism seeing a double-digit rise. Shazia Ijaz is their spokesperson. She says there are a number of factors that could have influenced it.
6: In hospitality, we've had the Men's Football World Cup. That might have made a difference in terms of people going out. People might be travelling more. Obviously, there have been global reasons as well why tourism may have been down in previous years.
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4: Sunny spells will linger across the far south this evening, but cloud will thicken from the west, with outbreaks of drizzle across much of England and Wales. Lows of 11 degrees.
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7: Judith caught up with the Girl Guides this weekend. They were our charity of the month last month, and this was what they said.
8: Judith Barris here, Ouse Valley Radio roving reporter. I'm here at Camp 60 with the Girl Guides, the Brownies, the Rangers. They've had a fabulous time, haven't you?
9: Yeah.
8: But I do know something happened last night. You got up to a bit of mischief, did we?
9: Yeah.
8: Can you tell me what you got away with?
9: We were in our bedrooms, and the day before we had planned to go into each other's tents because there were 3 in each. So we were going to go into our friends, and then they came into ours, and there was 6 of us in a 3-person tent. And then we were being really loud, so our leader came to check on us, and then she didn't notice that there were 3 other people. And there were 3 other people at the bottom of our beds hiding.
8: You snuck them in, and then I heard it. Yeah,
9: but we snuck out again to get back into our own tent.
8: You were sneaking about that. No wonder all the leaders looked so tired. You looked sneaking about and having fun. But I hear you. Then you had to do some chores, didn't you, for mischief the night before. What did you have to do the next morning?
9: We got to make
10: food, and it was actually fun.
11: It was
10: meant to be a punishment, but it was kind of more fun than it when they said.
11: And
10: it
11: packing
10: was
11: away.
8: Oh yeah. Well, we better not tell the leaders that you had fun with your punishment. But girls, the important thing this weekend, you've seen the new uniform. What do we think about the new uniform?
9: I'm wearing a top. Nice.
8: Oh, you're wearing it already?
9: Yeah.
12: I prefer it to the old uniform.
8: You do?
10: Yeah, it looks way better.
12: And more comfy.
8: It's more comfy. What is
9: and
8: it?
9: And the hat has a little pocket in it, so it's really cool.
8: The hat has a pocket in it?
9: Yeah.
8: Wow. What's the pocket for?
9: Snacks.
8: Snacks?
9: Little badges.
8: And all the badges. Have you got a badge for being here today, this weekend?
9: We're going to get
10: them later.
8: Oh, right, fabulous. And have you been getting, you know, earning badges all over the weekend?
12: We could buy some at the tuck shop.
8: Yeah. Oh, right. And is the new uniform, where do you put your badges on the new uniform?
10: You sew them on.
8: Oh, so it's still sewn on.
9: Yeah, we have a camp blanket where we put all our badges on, so you can, like, show everyone.
12: Or there's a little pin bit on the new top.
8: Oh, that's interesting. So the new uniform gets a thumbs up. And you're all happy with it, and you're already wearing it, so you've proved it, haven't you? Good, well, great.

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1: Job vacancies have fallen back again, but wage growth in the private sector hits a near six-year low. The Office for National Statistics say there were around 6,000 fewer vacancies between May and July compared with the 2 months before. Some petrol stations are still not passing on changes in wholesale prices quickly enough. The UK Competition Watchdog says more than 1,000 warning letters have been sent to retailers failing to give prices to the Fuel Finder service. The Competition and Markets Authority raised concerns in its latest quarterly update on the fuel market. Mobico has struck a deal to sell its remaining UK regional bus operator to the West Midlands Local Authority. The group, which also runs the National Express coach business, says the deal to sell its West Midlands-based UK bus business is part of efforts to make it simpler and stronger. The West Midlands Combined Authority will pay £24 million upfront for the business. And the Train Drivers Union has called on the government to commit to public ownership of all new trains and carriages. As Les says, evidence shows that it will provide better value for money for the taxpayer.
0: This is Ouse Valley Radio.

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2: Yes, Apple Home Improvements are giving away £50 if you can guess the celebrity from the clues given out each day on Ouse Valley Breakfast, mornings, afternoons and here on Drive. You can guess the celebrity at any time and the winner will be drawn completely at random after the competition closes at 7pm on Monday the 31st of August 2026. The winner's name will be announced on the next weekday edition of Ouse Valley Drive, which will be Tuesday the 1st of September. Today's clue is this person has two Oscars. He has two Oscars. Okay, the other clues from day one, born after the Second World War. Is a Sagittarius, born in the USA, is still alive, married twice, still works in his main profession, has light brown hair, is known for film, he is male, he has blue eyes, he doesn't use his real first name, and today's clue, he has two Oscars. So, to enter the competition, email guesstheceleb at oosevalleyradio.com with your answer, along with your full name and phone number, so we can contact you if you win. 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
4: Animals can't speak to drivers, but if they could, they would be asking us, telling us by the sounds of it, to put our litter and fruit waste in the bin. 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No wonder they sound miffed. So let's lend them a paw. Let's take our rubbish with us and bin it properly. National Highways. And what's that? They said thanks very much.
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5: A large emergency response has been launched after reports of four people getting into difficulty off the Sussex coast. Multiple ambulances and two air ambulances could be seen near the RNLI station in Shoreham-by-Sea in West Sussex this afternoon. Andy Burnham has praised the first major milestone in his push to give communities more control over their services. That's as more buses came under public control in the West Midlands.
6: This is the single biggest act of public control since I came into office, and the reason I'm here supporting the Mayor of the West Midlands, it's a very big day for the West Midlands.
5: Number 10 North and the West Midlands Combined Authority joined forces to save bus services in private hands that were at risk of vanishing. Firefighters have completed work to tackle the Cairngorms wildfire nearly 5 weeks after it began. The Scottish Fire and Rescue Service said crews left the scene on Monday and handed the final affected area around the Abernethy Nature Reserve over to the RSPB. The wildfire in the Cairngorms National Park began at around midday on July the 15th, and more than 500 firefighters have been deployed to fight the blaze since. The Children's Commissioner is warning of closed doors and dead ends for many education providers when they refer young people to the government's anti-terror programme. Dame Rachel DeSouza says children interested in violence are being dismissed if they don't fit a single ideology.
7: I think it's really important that we have hope for every child, and that just like Prevent can de-radicalise, those who are radicalised by ideology, we can sort out these kids so they can have a happy life and be successful adults.
5: And Spain football captain Rodri has completed his move to Barcelona. He joins the Spanish giants on a four-year deal for a reported £65 million. Rodri spent 7 years with Manchester City, winning the Premier League four times. That's the latest from Radio News Hub. I'm Johnny Holmes.
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5: Sunny spells will linger across the far south this evening, but cloud will thicken from the west, with outbreaks of drizzle across much of England and Wales. Lows of 11 degrees.

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0: Petula Clark there, and Cut Copy Me. Well, hello, good evening to you. I'm Pete Singleton, with you through till 8 o'clock this evening. And tonight with me, on Over to You, it's Ken Seymour of KTS Computers Limited, all things information technology related, but specialising in local business and IT support. So tonight, after an IT update, how does managed IT support save you money? After all, you pay out monthly whether or not you use the support. And what does an MSP do? What is an MSP? We'll find out. And as AI destroys jobs, gets things wrong and hacks businesses, it isn't meant to, and costs a fortune. So why is it being pushed so hard, and why would you want it? Computers are getting more expensive, memory prices are up, and what options do you have to keep your business working when old IT fails? And last week was Patch Tuesday. What changes can we expect, if any? And seriously, it takes so long. Why are they important to do? So, good evening, Ken. It's been a while since we've spoken.
1: Yes.
0: Shall I put your makeup?
1: Yeah, it sounds like a good idea.
0: That's a good idea. That's the first error.
1: well, that's that problem solved.
0: Yes, indeed. And so, Ken, what have you got for us today?
1: Well, I was just thought a quick news roundup to start with. I must admit, the copy from Petula Clark was quite good, wasn't it?
0: It was. Yes, copy me. I chose that specially. Yeah. You see, there is preparation that goes into this.
1: We
0: show,
1: think about it sometimes.
0: Yes.
1: Sometimes.
0: Okay.
1: And the so with Windows 11, it has made lots of changes, but there's so many things that people get annoyed at. So you get used to muscle memory where things were with Windows 8, Windows 10. You could right-click on a file and you knew where copy and paste were. They moved it, of course, in Windows 11,
0: yes,
1: didn't they?
0: They
1: just
0: did.
1: To annoy you.
0: Yeah.
1: So you went, I wonder where it's gone. Oh, look, it's at the top. but one of the things that annoyed a lot of people was the taskbar. I had
0: right.
1: a lot of people that liked to have their taskbar on the left or the right.
0: Mm.
1: And much more important now, we're getting these very wide screens, particularly the curvy monitor like you've got in front of you.
0: Yeah, yeah.
1: And it's nice to have the toolbar sometimes on the left rather than across the whole bottom.
0: Mm.
1: Get more height on the bar then. Well, that was possible on Windows 10, 8, 7, on everything prior. But on Windows 11, they said, no, you don't. Nobody uses that feature.
0: Right.
1: Well, the version of Windows 11 that's been in the what they call the release preview channel seems to have that functionality returned. So this is pre-release. It looks like Microsoft are looking at putting the taskbar back as movable. You have it left, right, top, bottom once again.
0: So do they listen to the people who...
1: That's a big question. Users. Do they listen? I mean, yeah. They listen where they think that it's going to cost them money. So, yes, they do listen. They have actually got somebody new there that's saying, yes, we want to just fix all these problems that Windows 11 have caused. And they've started tweaking a lot of the things in the background because they're aware that their customer base has got very disenchanted with them and they really want to woo them back. So they're starting to start fix all these little tiny things. The other ones on the release preview... I mean, you can get those smaller icons and a reduced height on that taskbar as well. And there's also other start menu customizations allowing you to choose between small, large layouts. So various customizations, all the sort of things you used to be able to do on Windows 10. And they said, no, nobody used that. But then people complained and said, yes, we do. So they have actually started using it. So look out on the next version of Windows 11. That will probably be... end of, well, it'd be any time sort of this year, it might actually be out in a computer near you in the next few weeks.
0: Wow. So will we get an automatic update to it? Or?
1: It's a feature pack it'll be coming with. So, yes, the Windows does give you that option to install. So when you see the little circle on the bottom right that says you've got updates, please restart your computer to install them. Do restart.
0: Do it, yes.
1: Yeah.
0: And they take a while, don't they, sometimes?
1: Oh, yeah, they take a very long time, some of those. But they're really important to do. If you don't do them, there's so many security fixes on there. That was it this month? 400-something security fixes.
0: Yeah.
1: And these are, some of those security holes are problems that are being exploited right now. So it is fairly important to do these. Come back onto that a little bit later in a bit more detail.
0: Yeah.
1: But... yes, those Windows updates are pain. I like to just do them when I've finished. So If I finish for the day and I see that on there, I say restart and install updates.
0: Yes.
1: And I always do the restart.
0: Right.
1: Go and put everything away. Do what you need to do for the end of the day. Come back about 20 minutes later and it's usually sitting there waiting for you to log in, and then shut it down normally.
0: Yeah.
1: Then, you know, the next day when you come to turn your computer back on, you're not going to be sitting there waiting for updates to install.
0: There is nothing worse than that, because you're waiting to start your day and it's just going happily away and installing updates, and it can take a while.
1: That's right. Yeah, don't just shut down and install updates. Shut down and restart.
0: Yeah.
1: That speeds you up no end when you need it.
0: So presumably with Windows 10, they're not supporting it anymore, or are they?
1: Windows 10, they stopped support for it in October 25.
0: Right.
1: So that was quite good. That meant that nobody gets any updates unless you pay Microsoft.
0: Mm.
1: And there is a option you can pay Microsoft. It was something like £50 for business per PC. And if you paid Microsoft, they would give you the updates and continue to put the security patches on that version of Windows, which kept you secure. So it was possible to keep it going. It will be possible up to 3 years afterwards.
0: Right.
1: But every year it doubles in price.
0: Right. So you need to move to, if you're still using Windows 10, you need to move to 11.
1: They're definitely encouraging it. When it gets from 50 to 100 and then 200, it'll probably be, 150 or 200 in the third year. You're going to end up saying, I might as well buy a new computer. And
0: right.
1: That's what Microsoft want you to do.
0: Yeah. Yeah, I don't know whether you're going to cover this in the later in the show, Ken. But I mean, how often should you sort of review what you've got in the way of computing? Every 4 or 5 years, maybe.
1: Yes, for a business, you're probably looking at 5 to 7 years for a computer. So budget on 5 years. So if you put a budget together, so that say a computer costs, I don't know, £300. And you budget a little bit so that every 5 years you're spending out £300 for the computer.
0: Mm-hmm.
1: If you can keep your computer going longer, which often you can, that's where the maintenance comes in. Then when it reaches sort of 7 years, you definitely need to be replacing it.
0: Yeah. But
1: the more you get out of it, the bigger the return on investment.
0: Yeah.
1: But for what we've done over the past few years for people, as computers reach their 4-year lifespan, changing the hard drive can sometimes be a cost-effective upgrade.
0: Sure.
1: And they speed up again.
0: Yeah.
1: So you get that speed back you had when it was
0: new.
1: That's
0: right. Yeah.
1: And that just makes them really snappy and working again. Mm. So that little bit of maintenance on there for a very low cost can end up keeping your computer going for another few years.
0: Yeah.
1: Which gives you and it's the return on investment isn't the cost, it's the time it takes to do things. Mm. If your computer takes half an hour to do something that a new computer takes 5 minutes for, you've got yourself a little bit of a problem.
0: That's right.
1: It's definitely worthwhile replacing the computer when it gets to that point that it's just taking too long.
0: Yeah, sure. Mm. Now, what about Microsoft Teams live chat?
1: Oh, now this seemed such a good idea. Yes, Microsoft thought that, great, we've got this live chat feature, we'll push it out. That was 18 months ago or thereabouts. And the idea was it was to improve customer engagement. So you could put a link to Teams on your website, and you could use Teams as your chat with your support team, sales team, whoever it was. That's a really good idea. However, Microsoft, in their usual fashion, have decided they don't want to do that anymore.
0: Oh, right.
1: So this was a good idea. Probably wasn't taken up by too many people, but people did take it up and use it. And they said, as of, when is it, August? Yeah, August the 6th, they told users to remove the widget from their websites. And on October the 5th, they're going to retire it in its entirety. So, nice, simple version. It came with Business Standard, Business Premium, Business Basic. And you could just put it on, route it up to a support team, up to 25 users to handle conversations off your website. So, for small, medium enterprise businesses, it was really cheap way of getting a contact on your website, have a live chat feature, and you weren't paying out loads of money for it. Mm. When it goes, any data in the channels that was created on Teams, each section's called a channel, so any data created on those channels will be retained, but no new conversations or interactions will be possible. So you can check the history, which is rather useful.
0: Yeah, yeah. Mm. Okay, I mean, I must admit, I tend to use Zoom rather than Teams.
1: So many people don't they? It's easier.
0: It's kind of easy and simple, and I don't know, it just seems to work for me somehow.
1: Yeah, Zoom can be a lot easier for... It hasn't got the bells, gongs and whistles of Teams. And that's what makes it better. Teams is overly complex, and I think that's why Microsoft abhorred it. They were just adding feature after feature and making it so complex. It was a beast you couldn't support, and nobody wanted to use it.
0: No.
1: So by putting out some of those features, they're going to make it leaner and better, I hope. That seems to be the way that Microsoft are thinking on that. We'll see whether that actually happens, because they've got a lot of people still using Zoom. They pay for Teams, and they still use Zoom. And it's because of that, there's a version of Office you can buy without Teams. It's slightly cheaper. So for a business that wants to use Zoom in preference for Teams, buy the version of Office that comes without Teams. Save yourself a couple of pennies on each one, or a few pounds. And then when you're paying your license for Zoom, it makes it much more cost effective. So that's again, a way for businesses to get that lovely return on investment.
0: Yeah.
1: And don't forget, Zoom is free for up to, 45 minutes?
0: 40 minutes.
1: 40
0: yes,
1: minutes.
0: Yes, because I've used it quite a bit. So obviously now we've got a paid version, so
1: yes,
0: we can chat for hours if you want.
1: So yeah, it is really, really useful. And of course, Skype, unfortunately, has been pulled, which used to be a beautiful alternative to Teams. That was simple and people loved it.
0: Yeah. And of course, all this really came about because of the pandemic. I know businesses made, video conference calls before.
1: Yeah.
0: That's more of a different
1: pandemic, setup. But the pandemic, Microsoft shares price went up during the pandemic.
0: I'll bet.
1: A number of new accounts that were set up for the remote working. Zoom did the same thing. They got a lot more Zoom Inc. or whatever they call themselves in America.
0: Yeah.
1: They got a lot more subscribers. Many of those are beginning to fall away that were not using it to the extent it's being used now. It was being used in the pandemic. But it's just nice to have that fallback
0: of
1: that
0: course.
1: You can have those work from home features immediately.
0: Yeah.
1: There are other chat systems around that you can do things on. People have even used just WhatsApp.
0: Okay. Yes, of course.
1: Because they're on the mobile all day anyway.
0: Yeah.
1: So you can do put a number of people into a group. You can have a chat on there.
0: Yeah.
1: So for family, friends, that's perfect.
0: Absolutely.
1: For internal business communication. But when you're talking to somebody you've not met before, you want a face-to-face meeting, WhatsApp isn't quite the right tool for the job.
0: No. It's a bit too basic probably for businesses. Oh, all right then, Ken. Well, this is my first test. It's time for our first break, and I think I've almost hit it at the right time.
1: Woo!
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0: Camila Cabello there, and Don't Go Yet. You're listening to Ouse Valley Radio on this Tuesday evening, and I'm Pete Singleton with you through till 8 o'clock. And with me, as every third Tuesday we have, is Ken Seymour from KTS Computers Limited of St Ives. All right, Ken, let's move on with the conversation then. And what are we looking at? Oh no, now Copilot. Now there's a thing, Copilot.
1: Copilot. Now there's an interesting product in life. On Microsoft, on Windows, Microsoft had two Copilot versions. I don't know if you realise that, but it's really confusing.
0: Right.
1: And because of that, people just had no idea what they thought it was. And then you got Classic Outlook didn't have the Copilot on it, and the new Outlook did have Copilot on it. And you had Copilot liberally sprinkled all over the place, and people didn't know what version they're using, whether the one that they've bought into, or the one that came free.
0: Mm.
1: Well, Microsoft have been working really hard to try and tidy that up, because on some products the Copilot icon was on the top right on the toolbar, on others it was a floating button.
0: Yeah.
1: And people are just getting confused. Mm. Thankfully, we mentioned earlier, Microsoft have listened. So they have put everything, and I'm not sure everyone wants Copilot, but they have started putting everything in the same place. So they're redesigning the entry point, as they call it, the button that you click, to be above the ribbon. Why are they putting things above the ribbon? But anyway, they're adding to that experience above the ribbon, where they're now using it as a toolbar instead of a ribbon to click and grab and move your window around with.
0: Yeah.
1: That's getting harder to do now as you click a button instead. It's going to work. It's going to roll out late August, so you should better work with the new versions of it. And the two versions of Copilot will be merged, so you've just got a single version, and it'll be the same in Word, Excel, PowerPoint, Outlook. It's going to become the same in absolutely everything Microsoft, so there'll be consistency across their product range. So there's a thought for you. Microsoft having consistency across their product range.
0: Well, I always find Copilot quite handy, actually.
1: Fantastic,
0: use it. And it's on your taskbar at the bottom. It's easy just to click on it.
1: You've got another one down there, yes.
0: Rather than going to into ChatGPT or whatever.
1: One thing to be aware of AI generally, whether you're using Copilot, Claude, Gemini, whatever you're on, if you're using the free version and not the paid for one, be very, very careful about what you upload to it. Mm-hmm. So if you're doing contracts, for instance, or CVs, do not put your personal details on it.
0: That's good advice.
1: Because that could come out. In fact, it has come out where people have done searches and they've located the data that previous people have uploaded, and it's been a complete copy of people's CV or documents that really shouldn't be seen.
0: So you have to take care with it.
1: Yes, so be careful. Yes, yeah. Sanitize it before you put it up there. It should not happen with the paid for versions. Right. I stress the word shouldn't.
0: Okay, shouldn't. Okay, we must remember.
1: I wouldn't trust it.
0: No. Mm. So, so this is classic. This move to Classic Outlook. So that's in line with Word and Excel and PowerPoint, where Copilot already lives in, as you said, above the ribbon.
1: Above the ribbon, yes, that's what's. Yeah, so it's a lot better for usability.
0: Yeah, sure, sure. Okay, let's move on. We've already mentioned some Patch Tuesday last week.
1: Yes, second Tuesday of every month.
0: Yeah, so these are fixes that come along.
1: There are lots of fixes. There's a whole load. August has not set a new record month. Last month was the record month. So this year... this month, 421 patches have come out. It used to be we'd get between 60 and 100, and for years it's been around there. So suddenly, a few months ago, it jumped up to a couple of hundred, then jumped to 300. Last month, it jumped over 600. So to come back down to 421 is really doing quite well. So we mentioned earlier the patches are taking a long time to install. That's why. There's a lot of them.
0: Mm.
1: Why are we getting so many? Well, there was what they call security holes, where Microsoft had done some research, or somebody reported to them there's a security hole where people can access the data on the computer. And they can do it without any user activity on it at all. They can access the data, which is not a good idea. The bad news is that North Korea's Lazarus Group, and probably others, have found these zero-day flaws, as they're called, already before these patches were released and are actively exploiting them. Hence why Microsoft released a whole load of patches to fix those flaws before it gets too widespread. So at least it, okay, the barn door, the horse may have bolted and the barn door may still be open at the moment, but put those patches in, at least it closes that barn door and stops those miscreants carrying on their work. Kicks them out. So well worthwhile. Not just Microsoft, Apple have done the same thing as well. They also have vulnerability and need patches. There's one, it's got a I hope you can remember this. It's a very catchy name. It's CVE-2026-65400. Did you guess? Snazzy, isn't it?
0: I'll have forgotten that as soon as we finish the show.
1: You'd have forgotten it by now, I should think.
0: Probably, yes.
1: But it's a macOS screen sharing flaw. And this meant that the miscreants could access your screen without your input to request permission. So not a good idea if somebody else can see what you're doing on the computer and you're not even asking them or inviting them. So that was a very important one. Apple fixed that pretty quick. Screen sharing is a built-in macOS tool that allows users to remotely connect, same way that you do with TeamViewer or AnyDesk or any of those sort of remote access tools that other people may have used. In Windows, it's got a built-in Windows Remote Desktop. And it's the same sort of tool, or support assist, I think they call it sometimes. So this bug allowed users to bypass all the authentications. So very, very serious. Apple repaired it, not just on Patch Tuesday, but as in what they call before that, as an out-of-band update, so that the patch could be applied even before their Patch Tuesday came out. And for I don't know why, but all the manufacturers of software, they all patch on a Tuesday, and it's always the second Tuesday, be that Adobe, Apple.
0: I wonder why that would be.
1: I think it's
0: maybe
1: just
0: a Monday's not a good day to do.
1: Monday's never a good day to do things.
0: No. That just doesn't apply to computing.
1: And bank holidays are really bad, so you're not going to hit a bank holiday on a Tuesday.
0: Right.
1: So Fridays and Mondays are bad for two reasons, yeah.
0: Now, there was a time, wasn't there? I seem to remember that people used to say that Apple was a more secure operating system than Windows. Is that still the same kind of...
1: Let's put this to bed. There is no secure operating system.
0: No. Okay.
1: A number of years ago, I used to do some work for... this is Unix-based systems.
0: Yeah.
1: And this is doing work on secure computing systems. And the sort of customers would be like the police force, the MOD, you know, passport office. So these are the sort of people I was working with. It needed to be highly secure. I'm talking about 30, 40 years ago. So sorry, that gives the age away, doesn't it? Shouldn't have said that. But the one thing we said then is the only way to make that computer secure, 100% guaranteed, is to unplug it, bury it in concrete.
0: Yes.
1: It's the only way you can be sure that the data couldn't be accessed easily. So, yes, there's no such thing. I'm afraid the complexity of modern operating systems means that everything's got a flaw somewhere. There will be a way in. At the very least, you've got a user working on the end of it. And phishing emails are the most common way of accessing these. All these flaws are important, but don't forget the human is the weakest link in the chain. If they click that link on that email that says, oh, you've just won £5,000, click here, and they grant access. Oh, fill in your username and password. Oh, you've just given me full access to your email account.
0: I mean, I think people are a little bit more wary now. It is so easy to be... you know, scammed, fished or whatever.
1: Well, AI is creating those phishing emails with the aim of getting around all those safeguards that you might put on for security and, of course, your own safeguards. They try and pull you down a storyline so that, you know, that little antenna that should be flickering up and down saying, that's not normal. They try and make it seem as normal as possible so you don't spot that it's a phishing email.
0: Yeah. I suppose it's the modern equivalent of, you know, somebody knocking on the door and say, can I fix your path?
1: Yeah. That's it.
0: And it's a real botch job when it's done.
1: Well, they're coming up and they're showing you an ID badge. You know, if they knock on the door and show you, oh, we're from the local gas board. We think there's a gas leak locally. Can we just pop in the house? And there's two of them and one goes upstairs while the other one distracts you.
0: Absolutely.
1: And that's what the modern phishing email is. They distract you in one direction while they're doing something in another location.
0: All right, Ken. People are becoming very frustrated with the internet.
1: No, you don't say.
0: I'm told. My source. I have every faith in my source. What is it? What is it that's making us so frustrated?
1: Well, it was a survey I picked up on, Incogni survey, was saying this. And users are citing AI slop and data leaks as the main reason for stress and anxiety when using the internet. That's a quote from their survey.
0: Right.
1: Now, for years, obviously, we've got used to personal data collection. You get adverts popping up. You have to give your email address to get details. We've sort of got to accept that as the price we pay for free internet. But it's gone further now. And I'm really hearing from people this exact issue, AI slop. People are trying to search the internet to find answers, and they're just finding rubbish where AI has generated so much data that they can't, what's the old phrase, sort the wood from the trees.
0: Absolutely.
1: They really can't see which bit's the truth and which bit isn't. So it's becoming difficult to tell the right from wrong on the internet. So they're getting fed up with it. You know, we're used to all this data perhaps being leaked, and we're very careful with our passwords, so we know this is a price. But now they can't even make the internet work for them. And someone I was talking to at the weekend saying, why do I need, every time I search for this AI-generated answer to give, all I want is the website I want to go to. All I want to do is X, Y, Z. Why can't I just press the button and do what I used to do? And now there's all these layers being added in between. And I think we're getting the same kickback on Facebook, or Meta as it now is. And they're going to court in the US over this exact same thing. It's becoming more difficult to get the answers you want and search, because all it's given you is a whole load of feeds and threads you don't want. And that's really what they're getting fed up with. But beyond this, they now fear, you know, not just they can't tell what's real content and what's being uploaded by human, what's being uploaded by AI, but they can't even just make that internet work for them anymore. They just can't get the answers. They're saying that they're not sure what's real anymore. And that's sad.
0: It is. It's
1: a useful free tool, but it's getting to that point, what use is it? Maybe phone a friend instead, as the game show goes. Phone your friendly IT company. Yeah. They'll tell you what the right answer is.
0: Yes, absolutely. But, you know, we are so reliant now on it, and it's a price we have to pay.
1: I'm afraid it is at the moment. AI is not going away. All these problems are getting in the way. You're going to have to pay to get a cleaned up internet. I don't know how many people have watched American TV, but if you watch the free channels on American TV, trying to tell the difference between the advert and the TV channel is very, very difficult.
0: Very difficult indeed.
1: You can't follow the thread of any TV program because all the interruptions. Yes, there's a program there somewhere, but blowed if I'm going to watch it, I turn it off.
0: Well, it's like the program gets in the way of the adverts, doesn't it?
1: It really does.
0: That's how bad it is.
1: And that's what the internet's getting to. But the answer is they then put in a paid-for model that cleans it up. And that's where you've got the media are doing the same. You can pay for Netflix, pay for Sky, pay for all these other channels. There are plenty others available, not just those.
0: Of course.
1: And that's you can pay for it without the adverts. Although some of those are now putting adverts on. You have to pay a premium price to get the no adverts.
0: Well, I pay for ITVX. The premium, so I don't get any adverts. But I've noticed now they're putting in trailers where they would have had adverts. And it's annoying. Although I'm sure it did say in the small print, actually, we may show you some trailers.
1: That's bound to be in the small print.
0: Yeah, of course, very small.
1: Very, very small.
0: In fact, it's so small you can't read it. And as you get older, you know, it gets even worse. I've just got new glasses, and I still can't read it.
1: Still can't read it. 6 points, yes.
0: Absolutely.
1: 3 million pages,
0: Yes. Yeah. But, you know, whereas at one time we had a whole bookcase full of Encyclopedia Britannicas, which were out of date as soon as you bought them, we've now got the internet.
1: And now that's getting out of date.
0: That's getting out of date.
1: And the end result is you have to pay for the AI system, which I've no doubt will be the replacement for the internet. And when you pay for an AI system, it'll give you a validated answer.
0: So are you saying that AI will eventually possibly just take over the internet?
1: I think it will. That's my personal opinion. It'll become its own solution to its own problem, because AI can work out what AI has done.
0: Mm.
1: And AI can end up saying validating its own answers. So whereas it used to get AI giving you an answer and you say, that's not right, and you thumbs up, thumbs down if you're using ChatGPT, and try and help it work out, say, no, that's not what I wanted, but give me this. And you could work your prompts to try and get the answer that it should be giving. And AI gradually learns. That learning is what's going to allow it to filter out the AI slop that's being put on the internet and give you the right answers.
0: Mm.
1: And I think that's why Gemini's working hard on pushing this as a thing on Chrome and ChatGPT and all these other AI options on your browser. It's because they think they're going to be needing it, and they're training it right now.
0: Right.
1: Try and filter out all the rubbish and give you just the nub of the answer that you've always wanted. And then that will become very chargeable. Yeah.
0: Big Brother is certainly watching us now.
1: Oh, yes, yes. Find out what people want.
0: If it wasn't before, it certainly is now.
1: Then make a way to make it chargeable.
0: All right, Ken, this is Hoos Valley Radio. 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

0: Oh, that's a lovely song there from Ellie Goulding, How Long Will I Love You? Look, you're listening to Over to You, and it's our special KTS Computers Limited spot with Ken Seymour. All right, Ken. Now you're a businessman. You primarily focus on businesses.
1: I do.
0: So the computer's getting more expensive now. Memory prices are up. But what options do you have to keep your business working when old IT fails?
1: Well, this is something to bear in mind, because downtime on a business costs money. So it's all very well having your IT and trying to keep it going. We mentioned earlier we'd like to get it going over 5 years if possible. But of course, if that computer just dies, you end up, well, what does the person sitting at that computer now do? You can't exactly go... There's very little paper filing now, isn't there? Go and buy the donuts for the staff or make the tea. So, yes, having an IT person keeping an eye on it is incredibly important. So definitely look, we mentioned earlier about aim 6-7 years on a PC, if it's a unless it's really hammered, the PC is, and laptops every 3 to 5 years. That depends on how we use the laptop. You'll find that if you're putting it in a bag and carrying it around everywhere and you're taking it out at sites, 3 years will be the maximum. But if it's just sat on the desk as a desktop replacement, all you're doing is taking it home now and again, you'll get 5 years out of it. So both of those, you can plan on that and get that return on investment. Where we come in to get that return on investment is we can put monitoring software on there. And if we spot the hard drive starting to fail or there's a problem coming up on it, then we can call and plan a downtime to fix it, as opposed to having an unexpected downtime. Mm. And the same with the security. We can monitor and say, well, oh, hold on, there's a problem with your updates, or your updates haven't applied this month. We need to get on there and find out what's gone wrong with it, so we keep it secure. So again, stopping that downtime, that gives you a higher return on investment. Because think of it as a bathtub diagram. So it's good old-fashioned, 90% of what you... Same with the cars, isn't it? When you first buy it, that's when you're going to have the most trouble. Mm. That's going to be the most expensive point. And then when it reaches end of life, it starts going wrong again. What we want to do is to start replacing those computers. Yeah, start replacing them just as they start going wrong. So you get the maximum possible out of it. Being aware, of course, when you put a new computer in, it will give you a bit of grief because everything's different. You've got to reset everything up. You've got to
0: get used to it all.
1: Everything's in a new place. Mm. Things won't look quite the same. So there's that downtime while it's being done. So you want to keep those downtimes as far apart as possible. And when it is going down, plan it. Don't have the sudden response. And that gets you the best return. But what can you do if it's suddenly died? You've got yourself a bit of a problem. There are other ways around it. You can get computers fairly quick. We have had people literally go out to the local PC emporium in the local town centre, buy a replacement computer, drive back, and we've been there and set it up, pulling the data off the old computer that's died from the backups and having them up and going the same day. It is possible. The hardware is not expensive. When you need it, you need it. What's going to cost you is that downtime while it's being done. And if the computer's died, it takes a lot longer to set up a new one than it does if you're just copying the data off a working computer.
0: So it's best to, all right, I've had this computer 5 years now. It's still going well, but maybe
1: you should think about it
0: before it actually does.
1: It's actually cheaper.
0: Die.
1: We did have one customer. We said to him that, the computer's really end of life. It was about 9 years old. That's really end of life. Mm. You need to be buying a new one. Unfortunately, he didn't listen. We'd fix the problem, and it did catastrophically fail. At which point we said, go and buy yourself a new one and we'll start transferring the data for you.
0: Yeah.
1: It was the first computer he bought failed, so he had to take it back to the shop, get another one. Of course, his downtime was 2.5 days. That would have been about 2.5 days downtime. Well, he couldn't do any work.
0: Business lost.
1: Mm. Yeah. And it's not just the downtime of not working. It's how many of those sales orders did you not complete? Mm. How many estimates did you not get out? How many people have gone elsewhere?
0: Yeah. So starting at the beginning, Ken, your business is an MSP. Right. Come on now. Tell me. I was going to go on the internet and see what that meant.
1: Managed service provider.
0: Managed service provider. Okay. Yeah. So that's what you are. So what do you do? I mean,
1: just briefly, yes, we very cleverly sort of half described it already, really. We maintain people's computers, but more than that, we manage their services as well. So, for instance, the Office 365, assuming using Office 365, we'll make sure all those security settings are correct in the Office 365. You have a new user starting, someone, that usually means someone's left. So we make sure those people that left have had their access to the Office 365 revoked at the right time. Mm. As they exit the building, by the time they get home, they won't have access to their systems. Mm. So it's literally, as soon as we know, we follow a process to make sure all of that's cut, so keeping your data absolutely secure. We deal with multiple suppliers, multiple line of business software. So we're not just focusing on any one particular type of business, whether it's an accountant or a manufacturer. We do everything in between. We just make sure that we fix everything from maintaining the systems to answering those questions of, how do I do this? Mm. How can I make Excel do that? Why is my Excel slow? And we can usually answer all those sort of questions and get them all working again. Mm. Some jobs do have to be escalated to more experienced engineer. So they get, if you really want to get clever, conditional access policies in Office 365, retention policies. And so we have myself and another senior engineer that have that ability to take on the more complicated roles, and we have engineers that will do the simpler stuff.
0: Mm. So I imagine your services are in great demand.
1: We seem to be very busy at the moment. Well, so I'm assuming that means we're in demand and we've not done something wrong.
0: That's good.
1: People seem to keep coming back to us and wanting work done.
0: That's good news. The days of just buying a computer and just doing it all yourself are gone. You've got to have...
1: It's not worth it.
0: Well, for a business anyway.
1: For a business, we've had one business come to us recently who said that 20 years ago, yes, he understood IT and could make it work. Mm. And he started trying to do things himself and backed out and said, please, can you take over? Because it's not working. I know I'm doing something wrong and I don't know what it is I'm not doing. And that's the danger. If you don't know what you don't know, what are you causing as a problem down the road?
0: That's right, indeed, yeah. So in the long run, it saves you money to go to someone like yourself and
1: it does.
0: Make sure you know everything's tickety-boo sort of
1: gives
0: thing.
1: Gives that ROI.
0: Yeah.
1: It means business is more likely to be here next year, which the last thing we want is you know any of our clients to get attacked with ransomware or any other security issues. So if we can stop that and keep them safe, we're very, very happy.
0: Well, that's really good. Okay, so the time now on Uz Valley Radio, and everywhere else for that matter, is, what, 8.5 minutes to 8 o'clock. So we've not got an awful lot of time left, Ken, just to chat. Is there anything you want to mention before we kind of round up and perhaps have an on this day, maybe?
1: Yes.
0: Because I remember when we used to do TechPot on the old drive time.
1: Yes.
0: The old days, previous guys. we used to always have a
1: didn't we? Yes.
0: On this day.
1: It was a bit of fun.
0: So just before we go to an on this day, last thoughts?
1: Last thoughts, AI. I mentioned very briefly earlier on about making sure you're careful about what you upload to AI. But other ways of looking at AI, think of the solution you want from the AI. So when you're crafting the prompts to try and get AI to give you the answer, it's solution orientated. Don't try and tell it all the individual how you wanted to do it. It will work that out.
0: Yeah.
1: Just tell the solution. Now, the downside is somebody did do that they asked it their AI to book them an appointment at a local, I don't know, gym, leisure, whatever it was, they were trying to book it. Their AI took that literally, and it was not able to book them a time at the time they wanted. So the AI hacked the system. Having hacked the system to get the appointment, it knocked someone else off of their appointment slot and put this person into the appointment slot that they actually wanted. So they got it booked.

0: love it or hate it, AI is going to be here to stay. We might as well get used to it.
1: Mm.
0: There's jobs in data centers. Data centers are needed for the AI to run. There's power needed to run it. So there's a lot of jobs. AI cannot replace the person pushing the plug in the wall socket.
1: No, absolutely so not.
0: Those jobs will always be needed.
1: Yeah.
0: We mentioned about AI not being able to, us not being able to tell the truth from fiction on internet. I think AI is going to help with that. So, yes, learn to use AI. Spend time with it on the free models. Find out how to get those prompts to give you the correct answer, not the false answer.
1: Mm.
0: And it will be a force that can actually be used. You might not like it, but you're going to have to learn to drive it. You might not, you know, some people drive cars not because they like to drive, but because they've got to get from the village into the town.
1: Of course.
0: And it might be the same thing with AI with a lot of these. Just be aware of that.
1: Yeah. Mm. Okay, then. Right, well, what about someone this day? Or anything else you want to talk about first?
0: Oh, well, on this day, we'll go on to that, because one of those, if I may, August the 16th, 1995. Do you remember Internet Explorer?
1: I do.
0: Which became Microsoft Edge.
1: Yes.
0: Which became Microsoft Edge Part Mark II.
1: Mm.
0: Microsoft Edge Part Mark II is based on Google Chrome. So Google Chrome and Edge share the same underlying engine. They're just a different skin on the top, as it's referred to. Internet Explorer got to its end of days, and Microsoft created a new Internet Explorer, which they did call Edge, and completely rebuilt the web browser. But it wasn't liked at all, and they realised they didn't have the skill set and the knowledge, and it was just easier to buy something in, cheaper in the long run as well. It's a good lesson for us to learn sometimes.
1: It certainly is.
0: We can spend our time learning how to do something, or sometimes it's cheaper to buy the skill in and just do that. August the 12th, 81. Now, this is my favourite one. The IBM introduced its first personal computer, the IBM Model 5150. That's another.
1: Wow.
0: Again, it rolls off the tongue, doesn't it? You're going to remember the 5150.
1: Gosh, yeah.
0: IBM originally intended this model to be a stopgap computer that allowed them to quickly tap into the emerging personal computer market while taking the time to develop a real PC. That's a case of oops. That was very much a case of oops, that didn't quite happen.
1: Absolutely, yeah.
0: It was developed in under a year by a team of 12. Can you imagine anything being developed in under a year with a team of 12 that's as complex as the PC was in the computing terms? It was like developing a part of the space shuttle. It really was quite a complex thing. I mean, these are the days of mainframes. It took up half a room. So they really did bring things right down in size. Team allowed the IBM team to use a rapid development process, i.e. off-the-shelf components, so the quickest possible way of finding solution, which meant that had monumental unintended consequences for the PC industry, which is still being felt to this day. Do you remember the original computers could only use 640 kilobytes of memory?
1: Yeah.
0: And that was the maximum. That was one of the unintended consequences. And for decade afterwards, you had to have high memory, and you'd load your base computer program to that 640k, and then you had to use the high memory to access the rest of it.
1: That's right.
0: These pointers in high memory. It was really difficult for programmers. Mm. So, and a lot of those decisions then are still being felt in Windows even now.
1: Yeah.
0: So don't blame Microsoft for absolutely everything.
1: No.
0: IBM are to blame for a lot of this architecture as well. I'm not saying that you can't blame Microsoft for things, but just not everything.
1: Absolutely, yeah. All right, Ken. I think we're sort of coming to the end now. So hopefully those top tips will help keep your customers safe and connected, and make the best use of their IT. Should they need any advice, of course, they can just call you on 01480 469 019. That's correct. And Ken will be able to help businesses with their IT. So,
0: absolutely, with pleasure.
1: Thank you very much indeed, Ken. I'm not quite sure how this is going to work at the end. I think I'm okay, but anyway,
0: if you press the right button.
1: That's your tech roundup. Anyway, for tonight, I've been talking to Ken Seymour, Managing Director of KTS Computers Limited. After Dives at 10, it's The Late Show with Tony Obi. But after the news at 8, it's Paul Chapman. And he'll be firing up the Retro Chart Show. So there we go. I'm Pete Singleton. Catch me on Drive on Thursday.

0: day. And you can also listen to me on the 70s. So back to the 70s, 6 a.m. on Saturday morning. So Ken, thank you very much indeed.
1: Thank you very
0: it's been
1: much,
0: great
1: Pete.
0: Seeing you
1: really
0: after all these years.
1: It.
0: And we'll perhaps see you again sometime. So thank
1: Look
0: you. 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
6: The Prime Minister says he is not embarrassed by an exchange of messages with someone pretending to be Donald Trump's chief of staff. Andy Burnham insists he handled the situation correctly.
7: No, I'm not, because there was a minimal exchange. Nothing of consequence, and actually quickly I realised that this needed to be reported, and I did so. So I handled it in the right way.
6: A court has heard a schoolgirl allege that former world snooker champion Graham Dott told her not to tell anyone he was sexually abusing her. The 49-year-old is accused of lewd, indecent behaviour towards two primary school-age children. The allegations span between 1993 and 1996 involving a girl and 2006 to 2010 involving a boy, both in the Glasgow region. Dott has denied the two charges against him. Two British people have died in a helicopter crash in Greece while celebrating their honeymoon. Asset management firm Blackstone says it is shocked by the death of its beloved employee Alex Cromie and his wife Marie Ebert. Firefighters tackling the Cairngorms wildfire have completed their work nearly 5 weeks after it began. More than 500 firefighters have been deployed to fight the blaze since it began at around midday on July the 15th. The Scottish Fire and Rescue Service said crews left the scene on Monday and handed the final affected area around the Abernethy Nature Reserve over to the RSPB. And returning England captain Joe Root has no plans on ripping up the Bazball blueprint and says it's small things that need changing on his first test back as captain.
8: Of course, when you get your opportunity, you want to put teams under pressure and you want to find ways of driving the game forward, but that might look different in different circumstances, and it's about recognising what that looks like.
6: Root is back as England captain, replacing the retired Ben Stokes. His first full test since returning as captain will be against Pakistan at Headingley. That's the latest from Radio News Hub. I'm Johnny Holmes.
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6: Sunny spells will linger across the far south this evening, but cloud will thicken from the west, with outbreaks of drizzle across much of England and Wales. Lows of 11 degrees.
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1: Ouse Valley Radio, Tuesday evening, just after 8 o'clock. Time for another retro chart show with myself, Paul Chapman. First hour, we'll look at the 16th of August, 1970. 8 on the way up, 9 on the way down, a chart entrance and 2 non-movers. Here's the chart entrance, straight in at 20, on its way to number 6 for Hot Chocolate. Love is Life.

0: Came from Hot Chocolate, Love Is Life, straight in at number 20. At number 19, it was up 11 places. I have to confess, I only know the Tom Jones version of this. Mama Told Me Not To Come, Three Dog Night, up 11, on the way to the top three.
1: Shoveling your tea. What's all this crazy questioning?

Up 11 for Three Dog Night, Mama Told Me Not to Come. They'd eventually reach number 3 with that. Miguel Rios' Song of Joy was up 3 at 18. And at number 17, down 5 places for Cat Stevens and Lady Arbenville. At number 16, Stevie Wonder and his postal song, Signed, Sealed, Delivered, I'm Yours. Down a place.

Peaked at 15 the previous week, this week down a place at 16. Signed, sealed, delivered, I'm yours, Stevie Wonder. Johnson Johnson, the bandwagon, sweet inspiration. We're up 8 at 15, and at number 14 on their way to the top 10. This week up 2 for Chicago. 25 or 6 to 4. You do the math.

I don't know about 25 or 6 or to 4. All I know is that that made number 10. That is Chicago. Talking of 10 years after. That's the name of the group, Love Like a Man. Down 3 at number 13.

0: 10 years after had been last week's number 10, this week down 3 at 13 with Love Like a Man. Free All Right Now didn't quite make number 1, made number 2, 12 weeks on the chart, and this week it slides 7 places to number 12.
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Boost Valley Radio, the Retro Chart Show with myself, Paul Chapman, where we're looking at the 16th of August 1970. Free and All Right Now were definitely freewheeling down the charts. They were down 7 at number 12. But Hailing a Taxi up at number 11, up 2 places. High she would get. Joni Mitchell, Big Yellow Taxi.

Big Yellow Taxi had climbed as high as number 11 this week, up two, as high as she would climb. That is Joni Mitchell. So the top 10 this week, 1970, starts with a faller of one for Jimmy Ruffin. 8 weeks on the chart with I'll Say Forever, My Love.

We're into the top 10 this week, 1970, with a fall of 1 and 8 to 10 for Jimmy Ruffin. And it had been the summer of Mungo Jerry. 12 weeks on the chart, 7 of which were at number 1 in the summertime.

7 weeks at the top for Mungo Jerry in the summertime. This week it was down a place at 9. At number 8, Fairweather and Natural Sinner down 2. And up a handy 10 for the Jackson 5. The Love You Save at 7. As high as they climb.

Love You Say, the Jackson 5 up 10 at 7, and down 2 at 6 for Shirley Bassey and Something. This week's number 6.

0: Shirley Bassey down 2 at 6. The top five this week, 1970, starts with a climber of 6 at number 5. It would take another 3 weeks, but they'd get to the number one position. That's Tears of a Cloud, Smokey Robinson and the Miracles.
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It's Valley Radio, the Retro Chart Show with myself, Paul Chapman. We're looking at the 16th of August, 1970, into the top five with a climber of six and a potential future number one for the Smokey Robinson and the Miracles, Tears of a Clown. And number four didn't quite make number one. This week down the place with the Kinks, Lola.

The Kinks at number four, down one place with Lola. So top three this week, 1970, starts with a climber of four places. Marmalade and Rainbow. But things would get a bit sticky after this, as high as they would climb.

win the top three this week at 1970 with a climber of 4 at 3 for Marmalade and Rainbow, and a non-mover at number 2 for Hot Legs with Neanderthal Man.

Hot Legs and Neanderthal Man stuck at number two and spending the fourth of 6 weeks at the top. This week, number one, 1970, was Elvis and the Wonder of You.

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3: A large emergency response has been launched after reports of four people getting into difficulty off the Sussex coast. Multiple ambulances and two air ambulances could be seen near the RNLI station in Shoreham-by-Sea in West Sussex this afternoon. The response is ongoing. Andy Burnham has said he is not embarrassed by an exchange of messages with someone pretending to be Donald Trump's chief of staff and insists he handled the incident in the right way. The Prime Minister spoke to reporters during a visit to Wolverhampton.
4: All politicians are, you know, receiving these pressures and these challenges, but I did everything right. There was a minimal exchange of information of zero consequence and it was quickly reported.
3: A mother has told how she had to leave home and move with her two-year-old daughter to stay with the child's grandmother because of the sustained heat in the UK's driest village. Amy Knight, who lives close to Wisley in Surrey, said the village was completely dead after 8 weeks without rain, making it officially the area worst affected by the drought in the entire country. There's been a boost in summer job opportunities across the UK, with seasonal hiring up on last year. The Recruitment and Employment Confederation says job adverts in hospitality and tourism have risen by double digits compared with summer 2025. Overall, active job postings were up more than 7% year-on-year in July, despite a monthly fall. REC spokesperson Shazia Ijaz says the government needs to help businesses create the jobs and growth that the economy urgently needs.
5: So we need government to give them every opportunity to do that and to take a chance on hiring young people, ultimately not burdening businesses too much with additional taxes and things that make hiring expensive.
3: And Spain football captain Rodri has completed a move to Barcelona. He joins the Spanish giants on a four-year deal for a reported £65 million. That's the latest from Radio News Hub. I'm Johnny Holmes.
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3: Sunny spells will linger across the far south this evening, but cloud will thicken from the west. Outbreaks of rain developing across much of England and Wales. Lows of 10 degrees.
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7: 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This hour we'll look at the 16th of August 1967. 10 on the way up, 6 on the way down, 1 chart entrant, 3 non-movers. The highest chart entrant of the week, in at number 20. On the way to the top 3, Ichiku Park. This is the Small Faces.

Highest chart entrant of the week this week, 1967. The Small Faces, Ichiku Park. They were heading for the top three. At number 19, it had been as high as 14, but this was the third week that it was spending at 19. 007, Desmond Dekker.

spending its third week at 19. Desmond Dekker, 007. At number 18, it was a climber of four, as high as they would climb. Otis Redding and Tramp.

Otis Redding with Carla Thomas and Tramp. That was up four at number 18. At 17, Lulu, Let's Pretend, was down three. And up two at 16, Amen Corner with Gin House Blues. The big Bond movie of 1967. Sean Connery, You Only Live Twice. It already peaked at number 11. Was on its way down, but this week it was up a place at 15.

So the big Bond movie, Summer of 67, was You Only Live Twice with Sean Connery and Nancy Sinatra with the title track at 15. The Monkees at 14 with an alternate title, and Pink Floyd down 3 at 13 with See Emily Blunt.

Pink Floyd on the way down at 13. We see Emily play. At number 12, it was a non-mover, but it eventually reached number 9. Mamas and Papas, Creek Alley.

0: And on Mover at 12, they'd eventually climb to 9, our Mamas and Papas and Creek Alley. And just outside the top 10, a slider of 5 places to number 11 for the Turtles. She'd Rather Be With Me.
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0: Rift Valley Radio, the Retro Chart Show with myself, Paul Chapman. We're looking at the 16th of August 1967. Turtles at number 11. So the top 10 then, this week, 1967, starts with a fall of 5. This had been as high as number 2 for Vicky Carr. It Must Be Him.
1: I tell myself what's done is done. I tell myself don't be a fool. Play the field, have a lot of fun. It's easy when you play it cool. I tell myself, don't be a chump. Who cares? Let him stay away. That's when the phone rings and I jump.

We're into the top 10 this week, 1970. At 10, A Follower of Five of Vicky Carr. And at number 9, building their way all the way up to number 4 eventually. This week, up 11 at 9, The House That Jack Built, the Alan Price set.

11 for Alan Price Set, The House That Jack Built. They'd eventually reach number 4. Also eventually reaching number 4 were the Tremolos, Even the Bad Times Are Good. This week was a climber of 7 at 8.

Up 7-8 for the Tremolos. Even the bad times are good. Just Loving You, Anita Harris, was up to number 7. She was up 4. And up 2 at number 6. But somehow the wings were going to be clipped after this. Up, up and away, Johnny Man Singers.

They were up two at number six, the Johnny Mansingers, but that balloon would burst as high as they would get. So into the top five this week at 1967, and at number five, as high as he would climb, up two places, Stevie Wonder, I Was Made to Love Her.

We're into the top five this week, 1967, Stevie Wonder. And I Was Made to Love Her up 2 at 5. A Fall of One at 4 for Dave Davis and Death of a Clown. And up 1 at 3, he'd climb as high as number 2 eventually. I'll Never Fall in Love Again. This is Tom Jones, number 3.

0: We're into the top three this week, 1967. At number three, it was up a place for Tom Jones, I'll Never Fall in Love Again. Now, anytime in the 60s, you're not far from a Beatles track. This had been at number one for 3 weeks. Last week, dropped to number two. This week, it stayed at number two. All you need is love.
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It's Valley Radio, the Retro Chart Show with myself, Paul Chapman. Number two this week, 1967, a non-mover for the Beatles. All You Need Is Love. And the second of 4 weeks at the top for Scott McKenzie, San Francisco. Number one this week, 1967.

Spending the second of 4 weeks at the top this week, 1967, for Scott McKenzie, San Francisco. So time for some number ones from this week in the charts, starting off with the number one track, the third of 5 weeks at the top this week, 1989, the first of three tracks to make number one before the end of the year, Jive Bunny and the Master Mixers, 2 decades after the 60s, getting everyone back in 60s mood.

They were kind of like Marmite. You either loved them or you hated them. But it's no doubting they were a commercial success. Jive Bunny and the Master Mixers, the third of 5 weeks at number one. This week, 1989. They'd go on with to score another two number ones before the year was out. Dance band Snap had already had a number one hit with The Power. This week, 1992. This was the third of 6 weeks at the top for Rhythm is a Dancer.

The third of 6 weeks at the top this week, 1992 for Snap. Rhythm is a Dancer. Terry Stairs will wake you all up for Wednesday breakfast here on Ouse Valley Radio tomorrow morning. And Tony Obi's up next at 10 with The Late Show. I'm back to drive you all home tomorrow at 4. Join me for that. We'll round off with number one this week, 2021, the seventh of 11 weeks at the top for Ed Sheeran's Bad Habits.

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3: Charlton Athletics say they are helping police with inquiries after a man was found dead at their stadium, The Valley. Officers were called to Charlton's ground following an incident that occurred in the early hours of this morning, with a male pronounced dead at the scene. The West Midlands Combined Authority is set to take public control of local bus services in partnership with Number 10 North. It comes after the parent company behind local operator National Express indicated it was leaving the market. Andy Burnham has praised it as the first major milestone in his push to give communities more control over their services.
4: To prevent services from collapsing, because the bus service here was close to collapse. So the first reason is to protect what is the backbone of the public transport system here across the West Midlands, serving millions of people. We needed to step in.
3: Premier League chief executive Richard Masters has accused embattled FIFA president Gianni Infantino of pressing the self-destruct button over failed plans to sell stakes in the World Cup. Infantino is fighting to stay in his job following huge backlash to his intention to sell a minority stake in FIFA tournaments to private investors. A person has died and hundreds of people have been affected by a food poisoning outbreak, according to health officials. The UK Health Security Agency said the salmonella outbreak may be linked to eggs imported from outside of the UK. There has been one death associated with the outbreak. And England captain Joe Root says he will not make huge changes ahead of the first series test match against Pakistan at Headingley.
5: I don't think there's a huge amount that we need to change. I think it's small things that will make a big difference. And it's not about ripping it up. I think it's about keeping a lot of the good stuff that we've been doing for a period of time and that Ben and Baz built for a long while.
3: Root is back in as captain after replacing the retiring Ben Stokes at the helm. That's the latest from Radio News Hub. I'm Johnny Holmes.
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3: Sunny spells will linger across the far south this evening, but cloud will thicken from the west. Outbreaks of rain developing across much of England and Wales. Lows of 10 degrees.

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1: Comedian Al Murray has urged people to join the stem cell register following the death of his 8-year-old nephew. The 58-year-old English comedian, best known for his pub landlord persona, lost his nephew Finlay in 2021. He died from a rare type of blood cancer. A new book about Ted the dog from Mortimer and White House Gone Fishing will be released following his death in April. The Patterdale Terrier mix appeared on more than 40 episodes of the show alongside Bob Mortimer and Paul Whitehouse. Jessie Nelson says she's beyond proud after her documentary was nominated for a National Television Award. The singer's documentary, Jessie Nelson, Life After Little Mix, was nominated in the authored documentary category. Reacting to the news, Nelson shared a post on Instagram saying it was so personal to her and her girls. Emmerdale star Olivia Bromley says she would advise her pregnant character to make different choices. It comes as she secretly plans to jilt fiancé Joel Tate to run away with her ex Billy Fletcher. That soap storyline will come to head with an explosive wedding.
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0: A couple and their teenage daughter have died after getting into difficulty off the Sussex coast. Multiple ambulances and two air ambulances were seen in Shoreham-by-Sea in West Sussex near the RNLI station on Tuesday afternoon. Sussex police confirmed emergency services were responding to four people getting into difficulty in the water close to Shoreham Fort. The force believed the family entered the water from land for a swim. The West Midlands Combined Authority is set to take public control of local bus services in partnership with Number 10 North. It comes after the parent company behind local operator National Express indicated it was leaving the market. Andy Burnham has praised it as the first major milestone in his push to give communities more control over their services.
1: To prevent services from collapsing, because the bus service here was close to collapse. So the first reason is to protect what is the backbone of the public transport system here across the West Midlands, serving millions of people. We needed to step in.
0: Premier League chief executive Richard Masters has accused embattled FIFA president Gianni Infantino of pressing the self-destruct button over failed plans to sell stakes in the World Cup. Infantino is fighting to stay in his job following huge backlash to his intention to sell a minority stake in FIFA tournaments to private investors. A person has died and hundreds of people have been affected by a food poisoning outbreak, according to health officials. The UK Health Security Agency said the salmonella outbreak may be linked to eggs imported from outside of the UK. There has been one death associated with the outbreak. And England cricket captain Joe Root says he will not make huge changes ahead of the first series test match against Pakistan at Headingley.
2: I don't think there's a huge amount that we need to change. I think it's small things that will make a big difference.
0: Root is back as captain after replacing the retiring Ben Stokes. From Radio News Hub, I'm Johnny Holmes.
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4: Ouse Valley Radio weather.
5: With the Ouse Valley Radio app, check the 5-day forecast for Huntingdonshire. Download it for free now.
0: Sunny spells will linger across the far south this evening, but cloud will thicken from the west. Outbreaks of rain developing across much of England and Wales. Lows of 10 degrees.

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2: A couple and their teenage daughter have died after getting into difficulty off the Sussex coast. Multiple ambulances and two air ambulances were seen in Shoreham-by-Sea in West Sussex near the RNLI station on Tuesday afternoon. Sussex police confirmed emergency services were responding to four people getting into difficulty in the water close to Shoreham Fort. The force believed the family entered the water from land for a swim. The West Midlands Combined Authority is set to take public control of local bus services in partnership with Number 10 North. It comes after the parent company behind local operator National Express

0: Express indicated it was leaving the market. Andy Burnham has praised it as the first major milestone in his push to give communities more control over their services.
1: To prevent services from collapsing, because the bus service here was close to collapse. So the first reason is to protect what is the backbone of the public transport system here across the West Midlands, serving millions of people. We needed to step in.
0: Premier League chief executive Richard Masters has accused embattled FIFA president Gianni Infantino of pressing the self-destruct button over failed plans to sell stakes in the World Cup. Infantino is fighting to stay in his job following huge backlash to his intention to sell a minority stake in FIFA tournaments to private investors. A person has died and hundreds of people have been affected by a food poisoning outbreak, according to health officials. The UK Health Security Agency said the salmonella outbreak may be linked to eggs imported from outside of the UK. There has been one death associated with the outbreak. And England cricket captain Joe Root says he will not make huge changes ahead of the first series test match against Pakistan at Headingley.
2: I don't think there's a huge amount that we need to change. I think it's small things that will make a big difference.
0: Root is back as captain after replacing the retiring Ben Stokes. From Radio News Hub, I'm Johnny Holmes.
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0: Sunny spells will linger across the far south this evening, but cloud will thicken from the west. Outbreaks of rain developing across much of England and Wales, lows of 10 degrees.

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2: 3 people from the same family have died after getting into difficulty off the Sussex coast.
3: Emergency services were called to reports of 4 people in difficulty in the water close to Shoreham Fort. Sussex Police supported His Majesty's Coast Guard and the RNLI as all 4 people were brought ashore.
2: That's Sussex Police Chief Superintendent James Collis. He says the force believe they entered the water from land for a swim. A younger girl from the same family is in a critical condition in hospital. A British couple on their honeymoon have died after a helicopter crash in Greece. Marie Ebert and her husband Alex Cromie, as well as their pilot Georgios Rakos, died when the aircraft crashed and sparked a fire in the Tholos area of the Aegean island Sifnos. Miss Ebert's employers say they are devastated, while Mr. Cromie's firm say he was beloved by everyone who knew and worked with him. Next, the Prime Minister has pledged to get everyone in for Christmas. Andy Burnham is continuing his vow to end rough sleeping with an attempt to repeat a scheme in the COVID-19 pandemic that took thousands off UK streets. Latest national statistics show that almost